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0: 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My name is Eb and you are now listening to The House of Flow here on 88.1 FM KVSC. We're going to get this kicked off with some big crit. 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
16: You know God made black beautiful. God made Booby beautiful. Black and strong. And when Booby knocks some fools out, Booby gonna knock them out with black knights on his feet. Ain't that right? And I'ma smile when I do. Yeah, yeah. I'm distinguished now.
17: Hey, Booby.
16: What?
17: You didn't live.
16: Come on, man. This is God-given. Only thing I gotta do is just show up.

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1: Hey, that's what I was about to say.
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0: 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My name is Eb, and this is The House of Flow. We just ended the set with Hustle and Motivate, the song by Nipsey Hussle. Really liking the low end on that track. It sounds great. Before that, we heard Mixtape, of course, by Chance the Rapper featuring Young Thug and Lil Yachty. It's a modern classic, what can I say? And speaking of modern classics, another right before that, we had The Art of Peer Pressure by Kendrick Lamar. And the first track there was Hometown Hero by Big Crit. Never a bad idea to start a set with some Big Crit. We're going to take a quick break here. We'll get back into it. Stay tuned and thanks for listening here on The House of Flow.
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0: 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We start off with Czarface and MF Doom. 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

your hoodie is on and your boots laced, this adventure will keep you at the edge of your seat. Czarface, the baddest one-man army to hit town. Always where the action is. Czarface. 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

0: Welcome back to 8.1 FM KVSC. We just ended that set with Common's track, Majesty. We're going to take it. Before that, we heard Talk My by Childish Gambino featuring Amare and Flo Milli. Before that, we heard Gone by Cunning Linguists featuring Triz. And the first track there was Captain Crunch by Sarface and MF Doom. We're going to take a quick break here, and then we'll jump back into it. Stay tuned for more after this.
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1: 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Thanks for listening and hope you are enjoying tonight's show so far. We're going to continue on now with the House of Flow. We're starting off this set with a Danny Brown track from his second most recent album, Quaranta. This is Gent's Terrific Vacation here on 88.1 FM KVSC, the voice of St. Cloud.

what's up? This is Tajay of the Mighty Souls of Mischief Crew. I'm chilling with my man Festo, my man A Plus, and my man Oak. You know, he's dope. And right now, you know, we're just maxing in the studio. We're hailing from East Oakland, California. And sometimes it gets a little hectic out there. But right now,

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This is your old buddy, Father John Misty. I am visualizing your station call letters and FM dial position so that I can accurately tell you to listen to KVSC

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1: 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This is the House of Flow. We just ended the 7 o'clock hour off with Spanish Joint, of course, the legendary track from the Voodoo album by D'Angelo. Before that, we heard King's Dead, the track by J-Rock featuring Kendrick Lamar Future and James Blake. Before that, we heard Hot One by Denzel Curry featuring Tia Turin and ASAP Ferg. Before that, we heard Black Spasmodic by A Tribe Called Quest. Before that was 93 Till Infinity by Souls of Mischief. And then before that was My Auntie's Building by Open Mike Eagle. And the first track there was Jen's Terrific Vacation by Danny Brown featuring Casa Overall. We're now going to take a quick break, and then we'll jump back into it now that we are in the 8 o'clock hour of the show. Hope you enjoyed the first hour, and we got a lot more great stuff to come down the line, so I hope you will stay tuned after this.
2: 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I'm John Drake. 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
2: 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My name is Eben. We'll be jumping back into it here. We'll be starting off with Flying Lotus. This is 9 Carats featuring Toro y Moi.

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0: Welcome back to 88.1 FM KVSC, Your Sound Alternative. We just ended the set with Party People, the song by Vince Staples from the great album Big Fish Theory. Before that, we heard Dusk to Dusk by Smoke Dizza and Pete Rock featuring Big Crit, Dom Kennedy, and The Mind. Before that, we heard Bleach by Brockhampton, and the first track there was 9 Carats by Flying Lotus featuring Toro y Moi. It's break time again. Then after that, we will return. Stay tuned for more here on the House of Flow.
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0: 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I hope everyone is having a great night, and I hope the music you're hearing here on our show is making it just a little better. We're continuing on here as we progress through the show. We're starting off this set with Fashan. This is Mother America here on KVSC.

early ice though.

ain't nothing glow like a light skin in love. What's the move? Yeah.

0: That was International Business Trip by Quaker Collins. Before that, we heard I Can't Understand by Queen Latifah. Great track right there. Before that, we heard La-Di-Da by The Internet. And the first track there was Mother America by Fashan. It's about time for another break, and then we'll come back. 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
0: 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We'll jump back into it now. We got Dilated Peoples with World on Wheels coming up for you right now here on KVSC.

behind bars, or you could say real rock from the rock. 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

0: can relive the situation like it was just this morning. 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

0: I can relive this situation like it was just this evening. 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
1: 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Before the break and the change of the hour, we ended the set with I Cram to Understand You by MC Light. Before that, we heard GGG by Bystorm. Before that was Locomotive by Nas and Large Professor. And before that, we heard Black Steel in the Hour of Chaos by Public Enemy. And the first track there was World on Wheels by Dilated Peoples. We're now just going to jump right away into it here. We'll be starting off with Eric B. and Rakim. This is Follow the Leader here on KVSC Educational Public Radio.

0: Welcome back to 88.1 FM KVSC. We just ended this set of The House of Flow with Hard But True by MC Search. Before that, we heard Revelations by Roots Manuva. Before that was Everybody's Driving Crazy by Nazim and Spencer Joles featuring Mariah Issa. And before that, we started off the set with Know the Ledge by Eric B. and Rakim. We're going to take a quick break here, and then we'll get back into it. Stay tuned for more here on The House of Flow.
1: Diane, 11:30 a.m., September 20th. Entering the city of St. Cloud, 265 miles south of the Canadian border, 93 miles west of the state line. 88 degrees on a fair day. Okay, looks like I'll be meeting with KVSC. Shouldn't be too hard to remember that. They'll be at the Red Carpet Nightclub at 4 p.m. I guess they're going to reveal the theme of their 48th annual trivia weekend at 5 p.m. This is where questions go to die. When I finish there, I'll be sure to set a reminder to register my team for trivia when registration opens on December 7th, 2026. I'm sure the station manager will be able to answer any questions I have.
2: 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You're gonna have to keep guessing.

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1: 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This is the House of Flow, and before the break, we ended off the preview set with Top Down, the track by Earth Gang. Before that, we heard Listen Gentle by McKinley Dixon. Before that was Ego Trippin' Part 2 by De La Soul. And the first track there was Hard But True by MC Search. We're going to now continue on with a new set of music. We'll be starting off with Method Man and Redman. 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
1: "Hey, don't touch me there. This is my no-no square."

then, when the haters of love build empires to the caption, scraping the hull of the quintessence ship for some remnants of some passion. Cherubic nails of the sycophant clock were the antithesis of dashing. With self to proclaim these nations of men whose expression du jour was tantrum. Man keeps moving under logos reburn. They were passing this off as fashion. All for a coin, these ones victims of them would allegiance their hearts with fascists. The enslavers of time tried conquering space, were the first to go, but last in, dying to live. They took chips they had ripped, walked straight up to God and cashed in.

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Never before would they revolt again, for establishment held the patents. To the revolting youth, devices were gay, and the questions were seized from asking. Soldiers on, too naive to hope, keep guns in their coats for dancing. Feudalist guilds upload holy wars for a fascist jihad with hashtags. Reality, just a thing on TV by this ignoble street, with captives with blood on their teeth. Pigs walk on 2 feet and enjoy with conceit. The last

0: Peter?
1: 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I'd say it's KVSC's diverse programming.
0: It does go well with a chicken.
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0: We just ended that set with Crumble, the track by Kevin Abstract from his frankly underrated album, Arizona Baby. Before that, we heard Rock the House by Gorillaz. Before that was Mainstream by Outkast featuring Cujo and Tebow. And the first song there was the SS Quintessence by Shabazz Palaces. We're going to take a break here and then we'll get back into it. Stay tuned for more here on the House of Flow.
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0: 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We're starting off with Black Star. 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

0: pics when the heart don't match. 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
1: Hold on, let's get this. Let's get this. Let's get this. Let's. Top of the morning, top of the morning, top of the morning, top of the morning, top of the morning, top of the morning, top of the morning. Hold on, let's get it, let's get it, let's get it, let's.

0: morning, top of the morning, top of the morning, top of the morning, top of the morning. Hold on, let's get it, let's get it, let's get it, let's
1: 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This is The House of Float, and we just ended that set with Range Brothers, a track by Baby Keem featuring his not brother, but Kendrick, or cousin Kendrick Lamar. Anyway, before that, we heard Jaguar by Atchum Bronson. Before that was Respiration by Black Star. And yeah, that's what we heard previously. We're now going to take a break and continue on with the show.
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1: Welcome back to the House of Flow here on KVSC. We'll start off this set with some Elucid. This is from his great album Revelator, The World is a Dog, here on your Sound Alternative.
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1: This boss.
2: 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Step up, gut you, then dip.
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0: This boss.
1: Come in talking that.
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0: Welcome back to 88.1 FM KVSC. We just ended that set off with Fair Chance, a beautiful track by Thundercat featuring Lil B and Ty Dolla $ign. Before that, we heard 96 Neve Campbell by Clipping. Before that was Free the Frail by JPEG Mafia. And the first track there was Range Brothers by Baby Keem and Kendrick Lamar. We're going to just now hit this quick break here, and this is going to be about time to wrap up tonight's show. We'll talk about it after this.
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0: 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I hope you enjoyed what you heard, and I hope that you'll tune in next time. Of course, the same time next week here at 7 p.m. for the House of Flow. Thanks again, everyone, for listening, and I hope that you have a great night. I'll leave you off with one final set of music here. We got some Billy Woods in here, some Aesop Rock in here, but we're starting off with Chlorine by Smino and Sango here on KVSC. Thanks again for listening, everyone, and have a great night. Stay tuned for more. More shows coming on through the rest of the week. See you soon.

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0: text and say,
1: ladies and gentlemen, welcome to Amsterdam World. Also, time is 6:30. Please remain seated with your seatbelt fastened until the site has been switched off. Any devices for messaging, calls, or internet access must remain switched off until the

0: September 20th, entering the city of St. Cloud, 265 miles south of the Canadian border, 93 miles west of the state line. 88 degrees on a fair day. Okay, looks like I'll be meeting with KVSC. Shouldn't be too hard to remember that. They'll be at the Red Carpet Nightclub at 4 p.m. I guess they're going to reveal the theme of their 48th annual trivia weekend at 5 p.m. This is where questions go to die. When I finish there, I'll be sure to set a reminder to register my team for trivia when registration opens on December 7th, 2026. I'm sure the station manager will be able to answer any questions I have.
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0: Yo, what's good, man? It's your boy Lil B. We back in it. So let me show you what I'll be playing. 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
1: This ain't your cousin's playlist. 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

0: Diane, 11:30 a.m., September 20th, entering the city of St. Cloud, 265 miles south of the Canadian border, 93 miles west of the state line. 88 degrees on a fair day. Okay, looks like I'll be meeting with KVSC. Shouldn't be too hard to remember that. They'll be at the Red Carpet Nightclub at 4 p.m. I guess they're going to reveal the theme of their 48th annual trivia weekend at 5 p.m. This is where questions go to die. When I finish there, I'll be sure to set a reminder to register my team for trivia when registration opens on December 7th, 2026. I'm sure the station manager will be able to answer any questions I have.
1: KVSC is hosting the reveal party for our 48th annual trivia weekend on September 20th at the Red Carpet Nightclub in St. Cloud. The party starts at 4 p.m., but the reveal is happening at 5 p.m. And just an FYI between you and me, the theme is not Twin Peaks. You're gonna have to keep guessing.

0: We didn't have tornadoes here until we started putting into traffic circles. Because on the county, you want to know why? That when people go round and round in circles, it causes disturbance in the atmosphere and causes tornadoes.
1: And he's right. 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
1: Diane, 11:30 a.m., September 20th, entering the city of St. Cloud, 265 miles south of the Canadian border, 93 miles west of the state line. 88 degrees on a fair day. Okay, looks like I'll be meeting with KVSC. Shouldn't be too hard to remember that. They'll be at the Red Carpet Nightclub at 4 p.m. I guess they're going to reveal the theme of their 48th annual trivia weekend at 5 p.m. This is where questions go to die. When I finish there, I'll be sure to set a reminder to register my team for trivia when registration opens on December 7th, 2026. I'm sure the station manager will be able to answer any questions I have.
2: KVSC is hosting the reveal party for our 48th annual trivia weekend on September 20th at the Red Carpet Nightclub in St. Cloud. The party starts at 4 p.m., but the reveal is happening at 5 p.m. And just an FYI between you and me, the theme is not Twin Peaks. You're gonna have to keep guessing.

0: You soak, you scrub, you spend hundreds of dollars, and your bathroom still isn't clean. Hi, Millie Bays here for KVSC. It can't help any of the stuff that I just talked about, but KVSC has been the voice of St. Cloud for more than 50 years. Using a special combination of diverse music, hot talk, and captivating sports, KVSC cuts through even the most stubborn traffic to make your commutes feel like new again. We added one scoop of KVSC to this dull study session, and already it's brighter, more colorful, and smelling great. And just look at all this grape juice I spilled on the carpet. Didn't see where I was going there, sorry. You can have KVSC right now for the low, low price of tuning your radio to 88.1 FM. But that's not all.
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1: We didn't have tornadoes here until we started putting into traffic circles. Because on the kind of, you want to know why? 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

0: Diane, 11:30 a.m., September 20th, entering the city of St. Cloud, 265 miles south of the Canadian border, 93 miles west of the state line. 88 degrees on a fair day. Okay, looks like I'll be meeting with KVSC. Shouldn't be too hard to remember that. They'll be at the Red Carpet Nightclub at 4 p.m. I guess they're going to reveal the theme of their 48th annual trivia weekend at 5 p.m. This is where questions go to die. When I finish there, I'll be sure to set a reminder to register my team for trivia when registration opens on December 7th, 2026. I'm sure the station manager will be able to answer any questions I have.
1: KVSC is hosting the reveal party for our 48th annual trivia weekend on September 20th at the Red Carpet Nightclub in St. Cloud. The party starts at 4 p.m., but the reveal is happening at 5 p.m. And just an FYI between you and me, the theme is not Twin Peaks. You're gonna have to keep guessing.

Coming up on the menu, we have an interview with Aurora Avenue. Aurora Avenue is an 8-piece Seattle-based band who blend indie pop and jazz to cook up tunes like

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1: All right. Good morning, St. Cloud. It is definitely not bright, but it is definitely early. It's a nice 63 degrees out. But here to get you started for your morning, we got Grumpy OBL coming up next on KVSC 88.1 FM.

Hey, hey, that was Just Lonesome Street by Blur / Gorillaz or whatever. And then OBL by Grumpy before that. And before that, Terrifying Sight by Annie DeFranco.

0: All right, that was Just Amoeba by Claro. And before that, Lull by Holy Wave. 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
0: Coming up next, The Dagger by Saul Williams. And after that, a little bit of Dinosaur Jr. on your Sound Alternative.

0: That was just Anywhere Girls by Second Grade. Before that, Several Got Away by Dinosaur Jr. and The Dagger by Saul Williams right before that as well.
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0: Coming up next, a little Gorillaz action with Stylo featuring Bobby Womack with Mo. And then after that, Dumb Feeling by Mae Simonés. Love that song. Anyway, here they are on KVSC 88.1 FM.

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2: With headlines from around the state, I'm Zan Holston. 25 years later, a Minnesota airman remembers watching a Minnesota pilot go down during the September 11th terrorist attacks.
3: At that very moment, the aircraft went through our windscreen from left to right, Flight 77, and dived right into the Pentagon.
2: Flight 77 Captain Charles Burlingame was born in St. Paul and one of four Minnesotans who died on September 11, 2001. Today, a new Minnesota Military and Veterans Museum is opening near Camp Ripley with a documentary of the voices of people who lived through it. Public programming at the theater, inside the 40,000-square-foot museum, starts this afternoon and continues through the evening. First-person accounts include St. Paul native Scott Wallace, who was on the 63rd floor of the North Tower when the first plane hit.
4: I remember getting on that stairwell, and I looked at the stair marker, and it says 63. And I thought, oh, man, we have a long way to go down. And I thought, I remember praying to myself, just say, Lord, give me the strength to just stay calm and get down and get out of here.
2: This interview is part of the new Minnesota Military and Veterans Museum documentary, Resolute, which will debut tonight at 7. The museum will then shine blue for the national tribute and light. Along with Flight 77 Captain Charles Burlingame, the other three Minnesotans killed in the attacks were Gordon Amath Jr., Max Bielka, and Tom Burnett Jr. The new Minnesota Military and Veterans Museum is 8 times larger than the old one, with more than 25,000 artifacts chronicling 160 years of Minnesota military history. Its goal is to preserve that history through the stories of service members and families. Two doctors with recent Minnesota ties and two of their parents are among the thousands who disappeared when catastrophic flash flooding hit the Nepal-Tibet border 2 weeks ago. The University of Minnesota now says the four family members were likely inside their hotel in Timor, Nepal, when floodwater swept it away. Dr. Ashan Patel had just completed a U of M orthopedic fellowship. His wife, Dr. Akanksha Patel, recently worked as a psychiatrist in Alina Health's Mercy Hospital in Fridley. Minnesota lawmakers are divided over guns, fraud, and school funding, but thousands of state fairgoers found broad agreement on those issues, and more, in the Minnesota House's annual state fair poll. Some of the issues with the strongest consensus: 92% want driverless vehicles regulated with insurance requirements, 77% support the proposed constitutional amendment for a school funding increase that will be on the November ballot, and just more than 75% support a ban on semi-automatic military-style assault weapons. The House Media Services says the poll of 9,605 people is informal and unscientific.
5: What did you think of our poll this year?
6: I thought it was excellent. It had very good questions.
2: St. Paul won't be expanding its police drone fleet, at least not for now. The City Council denied a request from the police department to expand the emergency response drone program. The council wants more public oversight and clearer rules on surveillance technology.
7: This council does not support an expansion of our drone program until a number of questions and concerns are addressed.
2: Last week, the council ended the city's Flock camera contract over similar concerns about data collection and privacy. Rochester's Silver Lake Dam is one step closer to being replaced by rock rapids and wave pools. The city council rejected an appeal from opponents of the changes, clearing the way for the $15 million project to receive final approval later this month. On Leech Lake in north central Minnesota, it's the state title that's on the line this weekend. 82-person teams cast off on Leech Lake this weekend for the Minnesota Junior Bass Nation High School State Championship. The top two teams will reel in a spot at next year's national championship. And finally,
8: let's go, boys! Get off the street!
2: Notorious bank robber Jesse James is riding into Northfield this weekend, only to lose again. About 40 miles south of the Twin Cities, Northfield is celebrating its annual Defeat of Jesse James Day, which remembers how armed residents stood up to the James Younger Gang when it tried to rob the First National Bank in 1876. Two gang members were killed, and the rest fled empty-handed. This year is the 150th anniversary, and Northfield is marking it with a rodeo, a parade, and daily reenactments of the shootout today through Sunday. For North Star Stories, I'm Zan Holston.
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5: 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From legendary anthems to live takes and alternate tracks, deep cuts, we've got your favorites lined up and maybe some you haven't heard of. 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Kick off the night with tunes that have stood the test of time. 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
0: Coming up next, the big one.

by Dent May, and a little bit of crumb action. Yum. And a quick shout out to my parents who are probably making their way to work right about now. 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

0: 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I'm John Drake. Join me on The Music Never Stop as I tap into my extensive collection of all things from the recorded history of the Grateful Dead and family, San Francisco's Cosmic Space Travelers. 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
2: Before what you just heard, that was Ghost Ride by Crumb. I set that as my alarm clock, so I got a little freaked out when I heard the starting, but it's a banger, to be honest. So, anyway, coming up next, you got The Fool by the Menzingers on your Sound Alternative, KVSC 88.1 FM.

0: No, moment, something like that. That was just Bad Mouth by Fugazi in their self-titled album, Fugazi. And before that, The Fool by the Menzingers.
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0: Until everyone is a morning person. 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

0: That was just Tessellate by Alt-J. Before that, Pines by Men I Trust and their Encla Jazz album. 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

0: I don't know. It might be a slow dance today. Will it be? I don't really know. But that was Fast Slow Disco by Saint Vincent. Before that, Kaleidoscope, Devil His Due in parentheses by Sunvolt, and then Foreheads by TV Star.
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1: Today we're talking about the upcoming and highly anticipated horror game, Alien Isolation 2. The first game was one of the scariest games we've ever played, and now we're finally getting a sequel after waiting 12 years.
2: In the trailer, we're shown pre-alpha footage of some of the environments we'll be coming across during gameplay. And it's taking place on a seemingly abandoned planet with a raging storm. We're being introduced to a new protagonist and a whole new and terrifying outpost called Kurosaki Station. This new setting will force the player to improvise, as well as create new tools and survival techniques to survive the deadly game of cat and mouse with the most terrifying creature in the galaxy, the alien Xenomorph. We also see another synthetic that's been torn in half. Either it indicated a flashback scene, or we'll be meeting a new synthetic. The final shot of the trailer is the Xenomorph preparing to kill the player.
1: The first game had a perfect balance of chilling atmosphere, a killer soundtrack, and an excellent story following Ellen Ripley's daughter, Amanda. The game played much like the original Alien film. You can't kill the alien, but you can make a retreat for a short time by using the flamethrower and finding a place to hide. Also, make sure to change up those hiding spots, as the alien will search the spots you hide the most. And it learns! Its mechanics use sight and sound to find the player, so using your flashlight and motion tracker are encouraged, but limited. Other useful items to distract the alien and the other enemies include EMP detonators and noisemakers. And one of the most terrifying features is the 3 seconds before you're able to save your game, meaning you can be killed by the alien before you save, even if you make it past a difficult area.
2: Alien Isolation 2 is available to wishlist now on Xbox, PS5, and PC, with no set release date yet. But you'll know here first when more details get released. And until then, Dark Hearts, in space, no one can hear you scream.
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0: 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Coming up next, we got Four Seasons in One Day by Crowded House. Now, that doesn't sound very fun, but, well, I guess we'll give it a listen. Here it is.

0: That was In a Good Way by Faye Webster from I Know I'm Funny. Haha. Before that was Four Seasons in One Day by Credit House. And before that, Leap of Faith by the Jayhawks.
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Thank you.

0: That was just Bass, Yan, Ader, Ader by The Bright Eyes. Before that, ooh, this is going to be tough. Introit / Prophecy at 1420 megahertz by Boards of Canada. And before that, If I Had a Tail by Queens of the Stone Age.
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0: That was I Don't Know by Perula. Before that, She Doesn't Love Me by Claude. And Detour by La Securite. Oh my, Securite. There we go. Yeah, it was that easy. Anyway.
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0: 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From legendary anthems to live takes and alternate tracks, deep cuts, we've got your favorites lined up and maybe some you haven't heard of. 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
2: Welcome back to Stages on KVSC. Here's what's happening in the Granite City area and beyond. Starting off with Thursday, September 3rd, in the St. Cloud area, Monday Night Jazz will be performing at the Pioneer Place Veranda Lounge from 7 to 9:30 p.m. In the Twin Cities area, Clover's Daughter will be performing at 7th Street Entry with Call Me Fritz and Bright Young Things at 8 p.m. The show is 18+ and doors open at 7. Clung Tight will be performing at the Turf Club with DeLakes and Therapy Culture at 8 p.m. The show is 21+ and doors open at 7. Moving on to Friday, September 4th, in the St. Cloud area, Rose Lynde will be performing at the Red Carpet Main Stage at 9 p.m. Analog Vibe will be performing at the Red Carpet Keller Bar at 9 p.m. Silverada will be performing with Rambler Kane at Milk and Honey Ciders at 7 p.m. In the Twin Cities area, Black Marble will be performing with Public Circuit and Jimmy Cicero at Fine Line at 8 p.m. The show is 18+ and doors open at 7. Red Desert will be performing at Turf Club with Heavy as I and Dad's Nighttime Friends at 8 p.m. The show is 21+ and doors open at 7. Ending Friday and moving on to Saturday, September 5th, in the St. Cloud area, Corey Medina will be performing at the Pioneer Place Veranda Lounge from 8 to 11 p.m. Corey Medina is a Diné singer, songwriter, and guitarist, and is the lead singer for his band Corey Medina and Brothers. System 13 will be performing at the Red Carpet Main Stage at 9 p.m. Doors open at 8:30. In the Twin Cities area, Greek will be performing with Paco at 7th Street Entry at 7:30 p.m. The show is all ages and doors open at 6:30. Robert Lester Folsom will be performing with Oscar Lindsay at Turf Club at 8 p.m. The show is 21+ and doors open at 7. Finally, moving on to Sunday, September 6th, in the Twin Cities area, Mustard Service will be performing with Pity Party, Girls Club, Manwolves, and Chicano Mosh at Fine Line at 7:30 p.m. The show is 18+ and doors open at 7. As always, don't forget to support your local scene, and until next time, I'm Alan Sucero. Go see a show!
1: Stages on KVSC is brought to you by the booth in the corner of the venue. Did you come to the show to meet people? Not anymore. Why be a social butterfly when you could be a social sloth? The booth in the corner of the venue is easy and fun to use. Just take a seat, pull out your phone, and passive-aggressively scroll until you've stayed long enough to justify the ticket price. For a limited time only, eavesdrop on the phone call next to you and feel like a jerk about it afterward. The booth in the corner of the venue. You've already convinced yourself it's a better view of the band.
3: 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Let's be real, if you went to your friend's house for dinner and these stools were lining his dining room table, you'd immediately leave and go get better friends. Drumstools, a quick moment of silence for everyone who unironically calls them thrones.
4: All right. Sounds like we are transitioning to Indie Brunch from Eclectic Breakfast. Liz will be here shortly, so I hope they will take over eventually here. But for the time being, we got A Certain Romance by the Arctic Monkeys on Your Voice of St. Cloud, KVSE, FM and HD, St. Cloud, and KMOJ, HD3, Minneapolis, St. Paul.

0: You're listening to Indie Brunch on 88.1 FM KVSC. I'm Liz, and that last song was I Know It's Over by The Smiths. Before that, you heard... What did you hear? Before that, you heard I Remember by Dent May. Ironically, couldn't remember that well. That is a new one off their album, The Big One. Well, yeah. You know, the Smiths are so fall, you know? It's not quite fall yet, technically, but almost. And, you know, it's... That kind of music just invokes the fall to me. And it also makes me think about one of my favorite movies, The Perks of Being a Wallflower. And they use a lot of good music in that. And that one's very fall-coded. I just love the fall time. It's so good, and I'm ready for it, and I hope that it's a nice, peaceful, chill fall. But not too chill, but not too warm either. Whatever. Speaking of weather, right now it is 71 degrees Fahrenheit outside, and the humidity is at 61%. Today, we'll see a slight chance of showers between 10 a.m. and 11 a.m., partly sunny with a high near 86, and south wind around 15 miles per hour with gusts as high as 35 miles per hour. Tonight, we'll see more showers, and this time thunderstorms are likely, mainly before midnight, mostly cloudy, then gradually becoming mostly clear with a low around 58. South wind 10 to 15 miles per hour, becoming northwest after midnight. And winds could gust as high as 30 miles per hour tonight. And tomorrow, we'll forget all about that when it's a sunny day with a high near 71. And Saturday night will be partly cloudy with a low around 49. Sunday, we're looking at another day of rain, 30% chance of showers before 1 p.m. So maybe not, but hopefully we need it. So I hope it rains. Partly sunny with a high near 61 besides rain. And Sunday night, a 40% chance of showers after 1 a.m., mostly cloudy with a low around 48. So, let me tell you something fun that you can do on Saturday, the nice day sandwiched in between two rainy days. In the community interest, KVC reminds you that St. Cloud Parks and Recreation is presenting a Movie Under the Stars event on Saturday, September 12th. At the Whitney Sports Complex Field, they will show the 2001 Pixar hit Monsters, Inc., one of my favorite Pixar movies. Inflatable games and yard games will be available beginning at 6:30 p.m. and the movie starts at dusk. This event is free to attend. Be sure to bring a blanket or a lawn chair to set up and watch the show. The organizers are asking that attendees do not bring coolers. A concession stand will be on site. That's another community reminder from your friends at KVSC. You can get more information about this event at our website, kvsc.org. Go to the events tab and the area events page. Next up, you're going to hear new music, newish music. I guess it came out in March, I'm realizing. But it's still newish. It came out this year. New Mitski. You're going to hear Instead of Here. And after that, you're going to hear new Phoebe Bridgers. So you might as well stick around. And keep on listening to the voice of St. Cloud. KBSC. And also you're going to hear a little promo before the music, but that's okay. Because we all should know what's going on the station.
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You're listening to KVSC, and the last song you heard was Punching the Flowers by Death Cab for Cutie off their new 2026 album, I Built You a Tower. And before that, you heard new music off of Phoebe Bridgers' new album, Lost Weekend. You heard Haunted. And before that was newish music from Mitski off of Nothing's About to Happen to Me, the one that came out in March-ish, I believe. That was Instead of Here. So, yeah, lots of new music. Let's see, what can I give you? In the community interest, KVSC reminds you that the First Presbyterian Church of Foley is presenting their annual fall festival on Wednesday, September 16th. A portion of the proceeds from this event will be donated to local families experiencing major medical expenses. The First Presbyterian Church will serve pulled pork dinner from 4:30 to 7 p.m. with dine-in and takeout options available. And there will also be a bake sale, a marketplace, and a silent auction as part of this event. That's another community reminder from your friends at KVSC. You can get more information about this event at our website, kvsc.org. Go to the events tab and area events page. I don't really know if I want to play any of the songs that are coming up next. I'll play one for you, and then I think I'm going to go rogue. We're going to see what happens. But just up next, you're going to hear Turn for the World by Mock Media on Your Sound Alternative.

88.1 FM KVSC. That song you heard was Posing in Bondage by Japanese Breakfast off of my favorite album of hers, Jubilee. That album is just so, like, I don't know. It's one of those albums that you listen to and then, like, halfway through you're like, whoa, this is like so ethereal. I don't know. That's how it was for me. Maybe other people had different experiences. Before that, you heard 18 by Biba Doobie. Before that, Days Go by Men I Trust. And that set was topped off with Turn for the World by Mock Media. That's a new one off their recent album. Well, next up, you're going to hear Lost Together by Ocean Ship on Your Sound Alternative, 88.1 FM.

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0: 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You just heard Blackout by Pavement off of Wowie Zowie. I wasn't going to say it, but then I saw the name of it and I was like, I got to say Wowie Zowie. Before that was Marlene on the Wall by Suzanne Vega. And before that was Lost Together by Ocean Ship. Well, next up, you're going to hear about the KVSC Trivia Reveal Party, which you should totally go to because it sounds like it's going to be a fun time. And then after that, you're going to hear Night Swimming by Arlo Parks. So stick around and listen to that.
1: Diane, 11:30 a.m., September 20th, entering the city of St. Cloud. 265 miles south of the Canadian border, 93 miles west of the state line. 88 degrees on a fair day. Okay, looks like I'll be meeting with KVSC. Shouldn't be too hard to remember that. They'll be at the Red Carpet Nightclub at 4 p.m. I guess they're going to reveal the theme of their 48th annual trivia weekend at 5 p.m. This is where questions go to die. When I finish there, I'll be sure to set a reminder to register my team for trivia when registration opens on December 7th, 2026. I'm sure the station manager will be able to answer any questions I have.
2: KVSC is hosting the reveal party for our 48th annual trivia weekend on September 20th at the Red Carpet Nightclub in St. Cloud. The party starts at 4 p.m., but the reveal is happening at 5 p.m. And just an FYI between you and me, the theme is not Twin Peaks. You're gonna have to keep guessing.

Welcome to the Arts and Culture Collage, a place to post happenings of all things artistic and cultural covering Central Minnesota. The Trail Running Film Festival is coming to Central Minnesota for the first time. On Friday, September 18th at the Gnarly Bart Theater in downtown St. Cloud, attendees can come together for a night of inspiring stories

Beyond the Bramble Thicket, and Mateo's Island Mystery. McDonald will be reading from and answering questions about his books, as well as his writing process, creativity, and more. This event is free and more suited toward middle grade and young adult audiences. Also on Saturday, September 26th, Raina, a new musical, is having its workshop presentation at the Paramount Theater in downtown St. Cloud at 3 p.m. Set against the backdrop of 19th century Paraguay, Raina follows the journey of Eliza Lynch, the former First Lady of the South American country, as she goes from Ireland to Paris and ultimately Paraguay, becoming one of the nation's most celebrated and controversial historical figures. Her life all unfolding alongside the events leading to the War of the Triple Alliance, one of the most devastating conflicts in South American history. The musical's book is written by local artist Jorge Delgado with dramaturgical support from Anthony Schrock, another local artist. The one-hour workshop presentation will feature a cast of 6 actors along with live dance performances celebrating Latin American culture. This event is free, however, a ticket is required. To reserve a free ticket, visit ParamountArts.org. And mark your calendars for St. Cloud State's homecoming September 30th through October 3rd. SCSU's homecoming is the university's biggest red and black celebration of the year, with special events for students, families, prospective students, alumni, community members, and more. I'm Gracie J, and that's what's happening. The Arts and Culture Collage is funded through the Minnesota Arts and Cultural Heritage Fund and is produced by KVSC, a proud member of AMPR's Diverse Radio for Minnesota's Communities.

You just heard Abduction on Camera by Sweeping Promises off their new 2026 release, You Say I Romanticize. Before that, you heard Maybe Not Tonight off of the same release by Lime Garden that came out this year as well. And finally, before that, you heard Night Swimming off of Ambiguous Desire by Arlo Parks, also a 2026 release. So, let's see. In the community interest, KVC reminds you that the Paramount Center for the Arts hosts the annual Journey Around the World performance on Monday, October 5th. 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This one-night-only performance brings SCSU students to the stage to express their cultural heritage through song, dance, and comedy skits. The show begins at 6 p.m., again on Monday, October 5th. That's another community reminder from your friends at KVSC. You can get more information about this event at our website, kvsc.org. 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We have such a great, diverse, and creative, talented group of people in this city, and gotta get out there and support them. And yeah. So next up, you're gonna hear What Do You Do by Fionn.

and they all pretend they're orphans, and the memory's like a train. You can see it getting smaller as it pulls away, and the things you can't remember tell the things you can't forget. The history puts a saint in every dream. Well, she said she'd stick around until the bandages came off, but these mama's boys just don't know when to quit. And Matilda asked the sailors, all those dreams or all those prayers?

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So put a candle in the window and a kiss upon his lips as the dish outside the window fills with rain. Just like a stranger

Okay. Don't know why it cut off like that, but sure. That was Just Like Heaven, a cover by Dinosaur Jr. Before that was Time by Tom Waits. Before that, Giving Up the Gun by Vampire Weekend. And topping that set off, we had What Do You Do by Fionn. Next up, you're going to hear Nothing Matters by The Last Dinner Party.

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88.1 FM KVSC. That last song was Once in a Lifetime by All Time Low from 2021. I didn't realize that they had anything that recent. I have not been keeping up. I got on a different part of Tumblr and I stopped listening to the bands that I discovered on Tumblr. So, yeah. Before that, you heard Paranoia by the Marías from their 2024 release, Submarine. And topping that set off, we had Nothing Matters, but I gotta tickle in my throat there. Of course, when I'm talking, I get a little tickle in my throat. Okay. Wow. So, you heard Nothing Matters by The Last Dinner Party. I'm going to just play the next song. Let's see. It's going to be Night Still Comes by Neko Case. I took off my glasses and now I can't find them. So I can't really. Yeah. Okay. There we go. Bye.

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The last song you heard was You Lose by Magdalena Bay. Before that was Sexy to Someone by Claro. And before that, Night Still Comes by Neko Case. Next up, you're going to hear Valentine by Snail Mail on your sound alternative, KVSC.

0: Catch a dose of the Grateful Dead from 6 until 7 p.m. Sunday nights on KBSC, just before Classic Rock. I'm John Drake. Join me on the Music Never Stop as I tap into my extensive collection of all things from the recorded history of the Grateful Dead and family, San Francisco's Cosmic Space Travelers. I'll bring you studio tracks and outtakes, official live releases, solo cuts from Bob and Jerry, and more. We'll get into original songs that the Dead later brought into their own vision, and Dead classics interpreted by bands inspired by the Grateful Dead's enduring legacy. That's
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88.1 FM KVSC. The last song you heard was Teardrop Ghost by Ellie Mendel. That's a new 2026 release off of Tailspin. Before that was Don't Go Back to Rockville by REM. And the top of that set, we had In Circles by Sunny Day Real Estate. Next up, you're going to hear a newish song from They Might Be Giants called Get Down on Your Sound Alternative, the voice of St. Cloud, KVSC.

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0: 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Right now, it is 11:32 and the weather is 77 degrees and the humidity is at 62%. Today, we're going to see it be. Today, it's going to be partly sunny with a high near 85 and a bit windy with speeds from the wind speeds from the south coming in at 15 to 20 miles per hour, with gusts as high as 30 miles per hour. And tonight, we'll see a 30% chance of showers and thunderstorms, mainly before 11 p.m. Mostly cloudy, then gradually becoming mostly clear with a low around 58. South wind, 5 to 15 miles per hour. And I forgot to tell you what you were listening to. Oops. Okay, so the last song you heard was Suggestion by Fugazi. Before that was Stay in LA by Dan Kroll. And top of that set, we had Get Down by They Might Be Giants. Okay, now I'll go back to weather for the rest of the weekend. Tomorrow will be sunny with a high near 72 and winds around 10 miles per hour. Saturday night, partly cloudy with a low around 49. Sunday, a 30% chance of showers and or before 1 p.m. and that, but until then or after that or something. Part of the day will be partly sunny with a high near 61. Sunday night, we'll see a 40% chance of showers and of showers after 1 a.m. Mostly cloudy with a low around 48. And next up, you're going to hear a little bit about the Ren Fest and then 90-second Minnesota history. So, yeah, stick around and listen to that.
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3: For over 100 years, Dayton's Department Store was a Minneapolis landmark. The original 1902 building was enlarged and remodeled over the years to reflect the changing times. In the 1940s, there was the Men's Oak Grill with its dark paneling and imported medieval fireplace. On the same floor was the Women's Sky Room, bathed in natural light and patronized by Hollywood starlets. Later on, mothers appreciated Dayton's on-site daycare. Kids, however, remembered the elephant slide, the Christmas window displays, and their first snapshots with Santa for some a less than jolly experience. The Oval Room offered upscale fashion, and the pet shop sold exotic birds and monkeys. In fact, a mummified monkey was discovered during a 2018 repurposing of the Dayton's building into office and retail space. A runaway pet store monkey? Also discovered, the wallet of a former Dayton's employee that had gone missing in 1969.
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You just heard Remember This Feeling by Mise en Scène off of their most recent release, Drive Through Confessional. And before that, you heard I'd Like to Think So by John Magnuson. Before that, you heard You First by Paramore. Well, and you heard all that here on your very own Voice of St. Cloud. 88.1 FM KVSC. And I think that's going to be it for me today. I'm going to head out, but the music will keep going, and then you'll hear Kevin for the news. So why don't you keep on listening and make sure to tune in for that. Next song you're going to hear is When I'm With You by Best Coast on the first on your FM dial, 88.1 FM.

0: 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Today is September 11th, 2026, and it's time for KVSC's new Newswatch program. On this Friday, I'll bring you the latest news from our local and state community. Then I'll catch you up on what's happening nationwide before we hear from the BBC for today's World News Summary. Your rundown of Husky and Minnesota sports news is coming your way along with your full Granite City forecast. 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The new Newswatch on 881 FM KVSC starts right now with your local and state news first. And now you guys know I never lie, of course, because we start with the state and local every single time, because two teens, one from Sartell and the other from Bertram, were injured in an ATV accident on Saturday, September 5th. Just before noon that day, the Stearns County Emergency Communications Center received a report of an ATV crash with injuries in the 34,000 block of Westfield Road, just 3 miles north of Melrose. The caller reported two people were in an ATV that had rolled and both were injured. Upon arriving on scene, deputies learned that a 17-year-old girl from Sartell was driving the ATV through a curve in the road when she lost control and it rolled over into the ditch. The 17-year-old was partially trapped in the vehicle and had to be extricated by the fire department before being airlifted by Lifelink 3 to Children's Hospital in Minneapolis for serious but non-life-threatening injuries. The passenger of the vehicle, a 16-year-old girl from Bertram, was also injured. She was transported by an ambulance to the Melrose Hospital with serious but non-life-threatening injuries. Neither of the girls were wearing seatbelts or helmets. The crash remains under investigation. Well, federal officials are keeping U.S. Forest Service research facilities in Ely and Grand Rapids open. The two sites were among 57 facilities reviewed for possible closure earlier this year. Officials say 23 other sites will close as part of a nationwide restructuring. A Forest Service research facility in St. Paul will also remain open. The agency says the restructuring is expected to save more than $16 million. Olmsted Medical Center is expanding its Greenview Drive clinic and reshuffling several services. Audiology and ear, nose, and throat services are expected to move there by February 2027. OMC says the expansion will include new audiology testing booths and easier patient access. Optometrists will remain at Greenview, while ophthalmologists will move to the Rochester Southeast Clinic. The changes will also create more room for OMC's growing ophthalmology services. Ophthalmology, forgive me. Federal agents are searching Red Lake Nation's Child Welfare Building under a search warrant. FBI and Bureau of Indian Affairs agents executed a search warrant at the facility on Tuesday. Federal officials haven't disclosed the nature of the investigation. Tribal leaders say no arrests were made and there is no known threat to public safety. Red Lake Nation says it's cooperating with federal and tribal law enforcement. The City of Crystal is removing its Flock cameras and ending data sharing agreements with other agencies. Police Chief Brian Hubbard says the city will return all 6 license plates readers to Flock Safety. He says residents raise concerns about privacy, data collection, and the potential for misuse. Police say the cameras have helped police officers make arrests and solve crimes. Crystal joins several Minnesota communities that are scaling back or ending their use of Flock technology. Rockville is keeping the memory of 9/11 victims alive with a permanent memorial. The monument features a nearly 1,000-pound steel beam recovered from the World Trade Center. Community members worked with the Port Authority to bring the artifact to Minnesota. The memorial also includes the names of more than 400 firefighters and police officers killed in the attacks. The monument stands outside the Rockville Fire Hall as the nation marks the 25th anniversary of 9/11. Bloomington police say two men were arrested in a human trafficking operation involving 18 victims. Investigators say the men allegedly transported victims to an apartment complex during the operation. Police arrested the men during a 2-day operation in late August. Chief Booker Hodges says authorities plan to seek charges of promoting prostitution. Police are also working to create a regional task force focused on human trafficking. Brainerd Public Schools are expanding student support after two middle school students died by suicide this summer. 11-year-old Ava Starr and 13-year-old Alexis Thornton died 3 weeks apart. The district is adding a social worker at Forest View Middle School and launching an anonymous tip line for bullying reports. An outside audit is also reviewing how the district handles bullying complaints. Brainerd currently has 6 counselors serving about 6,100 students. Concordia University St. Paul is cutting undergraduate tuition by $5,500 starting in fall 2027. Their reduction lowers traditional undergraduate tuition to around $21,000. University officials say the change is designed to make college costs more affordable and transparent. Students can still qualify for additional financial aid on top of the lower tuition rate. Concordia says the new price will be its lowest undergraduate tuition among Minnesota private colleges. And finally, the killer of a Loring Park grocery clerk is being found not guilty due to mental illness. A judge ruled Taylor Schultz was mentally ill when he shot and killed 66-year-old Robert Scafty in December 2023. Prosecutors had proven Schultz committed first and second-degree murder. Schultz will remain at the Minnesota Security Hospital in St. Peter and be evaluated every 6 months. Hennepin County Attorney Mary Moriarty says the commitment could last the rest of his life. And that's all I've got for the state and local. Of course, we've got the BBC and the national news coming up in a little bit. Stay tuned for that.
1: Finally.
2: Honey, they had 34 shades of white paint. It was a tough decision.
1: So what'd you get?
2: Ultra premium puffy cloud white.
1: And that'll match?
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0: Well, geez, I hope Tom is okay. That stuff's scary. Well, welcome back. Of course, now it's time for the national news. Starting off, well, it is today, so we do have to... 25 years ago today, terrorists hijacked four U.S. jetliners and forced them to crash, killing nearly 3,000 people and jarring the entire nation. Two of the aircraft pierced each of the World Trade Center's twin towers in New York City, causing them to burn and collapse. Another jet slammed into the Pentagon building in the Washington, D.C. area. The fourth, United Airlines Flight 93 en route from Newark to San Francisco, carrying 38 passengers and 7 crew, crashed in a field 80 miles southeast of Pittsburgh after passengers struggled with armed hijackers to regain control of the aircraft. And today is a day of solemn remembrance. In other national news, Sacha Baron Cohen and Quentin Tarantino are entering the world of theater. The comedic actor is set to make his stage debut in Tarantino's first stage production, The Popinjay Cavalier, in London. The play, billed as a swashbuckling comedy, will open at an as-yet-unknown West End venue in the spring of 2027. Details about the plot have not yet been shared, though producers have previously said it will be set in the era of 1830s Europe. An AC/DC show that was scheduled for next week in Toronto is officially being called off due to severe storm damage to the stadium. It happened on September 2nd, leaving Rogers Stadium heavily damaged. Despite cleanup and repair efforts, no solution was found, leading to the show's cancellation. AC/DC was set to perform on September 16th as part of their Power Up tour. The band still has 3 shows left on their tour. Tesla drivers in California have about 2 weeks left to file a claim in a class action lawsuit settlement that could pay eligible owners up to $350. The lawsuit alleges Tesla improperly charged idle fees to drivers whose vehicles came with free lifetime supercharging. It also claims Tesla threatened to disable or disabled supercharger access for drivers who refused to pay. Tesla denies wrongdoing but has agreed to compensate affected drivers. The deadline to file a claim is September 25th, with a final approval hearing scheduled for December 2nd in Oakland. Doctor Who actor Noel Clark is facing legal trouble across the pond. He's been charged with several sexual offenses in London. The 50-year-old British performer faces 2 counts of sexual assault, 3 counts of voyeurism, and 1 count of exposure for alleged incidents involving 5 women between 2007 and 2016. That's according to a statement from the Crown Prosecution Service on Wednesday. This comes 5 years after The Guardian revealed more than 20 women had accused Clark of sexual misconduct, some of which allegedly occurred on the set of Doctor Who. Additionally to that, Dan Schneider has lost his defamation lawsuit against Warner Brothers Discovery and the producers of the docuseries Quiet on Set. The series featured interviews with former Nickelodeon actors and crew members who alleged minors were treated inappropriately in productions Schneider oversaw. Schneider filed the lawsuit in 2024, arguing the series falsely suggested he was responsible for or ignored sexual abuse committed by others. An appeals court ruled Thursday that while the documentary portrays Schneider as a difficult and problematic boss, it doesn't imply that he committed child sexual abuse. Well, the FDA is investigating a multi-state outbreak of salmonella linked to linked to recalled broccoli sprouts. The CDC and state partners found 22 cases of the disease in four states. Two were hospitalized for salmonella-related symptoms, but no deaths have yet been reported. Washington has the highest number of cases, followed by Montana, Idaho, and Utah. Another Florida death row inmate is dead by lethal injection. Daniel Conahan Jr., known as the Hog Trail Killer, was convicted in the 1996 killing of Richard Montgomery, a man whose body was found in a wooded area near Punta Gorda. He had no last words as 11 of Montgomery's family members watched Conahan be put to death. The execution on Thursday was Florida's 15th this year. OpenAI is calling for mandatory safety requirements for its artificial intelligence technology after a series of model hackings and warnings from researchers. In a Wednesday blog post, OpenAI's chief global affairs officer said the industry has, quote, reached a new chapter in AI capabilities, unquote, that necessitates new policies. The ChatGPT maker says it's hoping to work with Congress on national AI safety regulation. It comes after a safety researcher at Anthropic said the chance that AI kills all humans within the next decade is greater than 10%. And finally, falling asleep with the light on, whether it's watching TV or from a nightlight, could weaken your heart. Scientists at Tulane University say it could change the function and structure of your heart, putting you at higher risk for cardiovascular disease. Their findings build on earlier research that found that bright light exposure at night can boost heart failure risk by 55% and make you 47% more likely to have a heart attack. And that's all for national news. Of course, the BBC News Summary is coming right up, and stay tuned for the weather, which is coming right after that. Stay tuned.
4: BBC News with Sue Montgomery. The United States is marking the 25th anniversary of the September the 11th attacks on New York and Washington. All living former U.S. presidents attended a ceremony at Ground Zero. Donald Trump was at the Pentagon saying the U.S. would never forget the attacks, and that's why we fight today. Reports from Yemen say Houthi fighters have taken control of a key island in the Bab al-Mandeb Strait. It's a strategic choke point at the mouth of the Red Sea that's crucial for Saudi oil exports. Nepal says the cost of reconstruction following the flash floods caused by a glacial mountain collapse will amount to nearly $5 billion. Prime Minister Balendra Shah says it's a result of climate change. In Britain, members of Parliament have voted down a new attempt to legalise assisted dying in England and Wales. The bill would have allowed adults with fewer than 6 months to live to apply to be given help to end their own lives. Nigeria's Parliament has suspended official visits to South Africa. It comes as a row deepens over recent attacks there, mainly targeting migrants from elsewhere in Africa. The Israeli military says it's killed a senior Hamas commander in Gaza. The airstrike targeted a vehicle north of Khan Yunis, killing the commander and two other Hamas members. Documents released by Brazil's Supreme Court say police have been investigating Flavio Bolsonaro, the main right-wing candidate in next month's presidential election, since July. The probe is looking into allegations of corruption and money laundering. A record's about to be set for the Atlantic hurricane season, with not a single hurricane yet formed. The unusually quiet period has been linked to the El Niño phenomenon. BBC News.
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0: 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Let's talk weather.

0: And then on Sunday night, it's going to be a low of 48 with, it's going to be partly cloudy and then about a 40% chance of showers. On Monday, showers. High of 64 and showers. Bring an umbrella. Pack an umbrella. Buy three umbrellas just in case you forget the first two umbrellas. On Monday night, however, it's going to be a low of 51 with a 20% chance of showers. On Tuesday, it's going to be a high of 66 and mostly sunny. Tuesday night, it's going to be partly cloudy with a low of 47. Wednesday, it's going to have a 20% chance of showers and with a high near 70. And Wednesday night, a 30% chance of showers with a low around 52. And lastly, Thursday is going to be a 20% chance of showers with a high near 73. So, see, I like to run the three umbrella method, which is in case I forget two umbrellas, I have a third umbrella, and if I forget that third umbrella, then I didn't deserve an umbrella in the first place. Either that or I'm mighty busy, you know? If you forget three umbrellas, you're all good. That's a standard I hold to myself with those three umbrellas. I'm now saying this, and I realize that I don't know where my umbrella is right now. I really should go check on that. Regardless, let's listen to the Down to a Science and come back later for the sports news right afterwards. Stay tuned.
1: This is Down to a Science, where we discuss the facts and fallacies behind all things scientific. My name is Alan Sucero, and today's topic is the historic Rochester, Minnesota F5 tornado. On August 21st, 1883, a devastating tornado-producing supercell ripped across southeastern Minnesota. The supercell produced two significant tornadoes, one of which was later rated an F5 on the outdated Fujita scale. Preceding the supercell, another tornado rated an F3 touched down near Pleasant Grove. At around 6:30 p.m., the Rochester tornado touched down in Dodge County. The tornado entered the city of Rochester just after 7 p.m. In just 5 minutes, the F5 tornado devastated the city, destroying 135 homes and damaging 200. The roar of the tornado reportedly warned residents ahead of time, and winds were so strong that in the aftermath, straw was found lodged in tree trunks. The final tornado, rated an F3, touched down at around 9:30 p.m. in Winona County. In total, the tornado killed 37 people and injured 200 others. Most of Minnesota's hospitals at the time were located in the Twin Cities, so Rochester didn't have a place to treat the injured in the aftermath of the tornadoes. Rommel Hall, a local dance hall, became a makeshift hospital. Local doctors volunteered to help the injured, including Drs. William Mayo and his two sons, William and Charles. Mother Mary Alfred Mose of the Sisters of St. Francis also aided in taking care of patients and later banded together with the Mayos to create St. Mary's Hospital and, eventually, the Mayo Clinic. This has been the Rochester F5 Tornado, Down to a Science. Tune in next time on Down to a Science for more historic weather and other scientific wonders. My name is Alan Sucero. I hope you learned something new. See you next time.
0: But you know what it's time for this time for?

That's right. Besides my grammatical inaccuracies and my tossing sentences, it's time for the sports news, because I enjoy the sports news. It's one of my favorite segments to read, and everybody loves sports. Well, for the most part, everybody has a relationship with sports. That's for true. That's for the truth. And regardless, let's start it off, because a pair of NFC North rivals square off in week 1 of the regular season. The Vikings host the Packers on Sunday at the US Bank Stadium. Minnesota fell short of the postseason in 2025 after going 9-8. Green Bay clinched the 7th seed in the conference after finishing 9-7-1. Minnesota United FC is looking to get back in the win column. The Loons have gone 3 straight games without a victory. Minnesota visits St. Louis City SC tomorrow. College football has entered week 2. 1-0 Minnesota hosts Mississippi State tomorrow. Wisconsin is 0-1 and hosts Western Illinois tomorrow. Iowa and Iowa State are both 1-0. The Hawkeyes host the Cyclones tomorrow. Jonathan Kuminga is hoping to revive his career with the Minnesota Timberwolves. Kuminga's career has been affected by injuries, inconsistent playing time, and a reduced role that caused his production to fall over the past 2 seasons. The 23-year-old forward signed a 2-year, $12.4 million contract with a player option for next season. Minnesota expects Kuminga to fill the open slot at power forward after moving on from Julius Randle.

Hill and Naz Reid. They think his athleticism and ability to attack the basket can create another scoring threat when defenses focus on Edwards. The Twins welcome the Guardians to town for a three-game series starting today. Taj Bradley takes the mound for Minnesota against Parker Messick as the Twins look to make one final push for the playoffs. Minnesota is six games back of the White Sox in the Central Division and 4.5 back of the Guardians for the third and final AL wildcard spot. They have five series left on the season, including three at home and two in California against the Angels and the Giants. The U.S. Hockey Hall of Fame's Class of 2026 will be a family affair. Stanley Cup winning forward Phil Kessel and his Olympic gold medalist sister Amanda headline the five-person group. Longtime NHL defenseman Ryan Suter will join his father and uncle in the hall, while Cup winner TJ Oshie will share space with a cousin. Former NHL and Team USA athletic trainer Stan Wong rounds out the class that'll be inducted in November. The second full week of college football action continues tonight with five games on the schedule, starting with number 25 Virginia entertaining Norfolk State with sights on its second straight win to open the season. Number 23 Missouri is also in action, visiting longtime rival Kansas. Regional rivals collide in another powerful Power 4 showdown tonight when Boston College hosts Rutgers. Louisville will welcome Villanova, and NC State brings in Richmond as the ACC squads look for their first wins of the campaign. The 49ers took down the Rams 27-7 from the land down under in NFL's first regular season game in Australia. Brock Purdy threw for 205 yards and three touchdowns Thursday to lead the Niners to their first win of the season. Matthew Stafford was held to under 10 points for just the second time in his career with LA. And finally, Green Bay Packers running back Josh Jacobs is avoiding jail time for an altercation with his girlfriend. The 28-year-old pleaded no contest to misdemeanor battery and criminal damaging charges. He is ordered to pay a $1,000 fine, undergo counseling, and avoid contact with the victim. Jacobs is currently on paid leave, but now faces a suspension under the NFL's personal conduct policy. And with that to close it off, that is the end of me for today's news broadcast. Of course, it is not the end of the news broadcast in general. Now, of course, we have On This Day in Sports and Up North Report coming out right afterwards, so stay tuned for those, and just because I'm gone doesn't mean the news is gone as well. Have a good one.

0: On this day in sports, in 1999, Serena Williams wins her first ever Grand Slam title at the United States Open Championship at the age of 17. Serena and her sister Venus were already known as rising stars by 1999 in tennis. However, the 99 Open in New York would be the first of many coronations for one of sport's most dominant athletes. Heading into that US Open, Williams was ranked 7th in the world. Before Serena captured the title, no other woman ranked lower than 6th had won the US Open. On her way to the final, Williams had to best 4 future Hall of Famers, including Monica Seles. Serena wasn't the only young star in the field, as the final saw Williams battle 18-year-old Martina Hingis from Switzerland. Serena won the final in 2 sets, 6-3 and 7-6. She would win titles with ease during the rest of her career, winning a total of 23 Grand Slam championships. The greatest women's tennis player ever was also named by the Associated Press as the most dominant female athlete of the 2010s. On This Day in Sports is brought to you by the KVSC Sports Departments.
1: For KAXE News, I'm Stella Mayerhoff with the Up North Report. Earlier this year, the Hibbing School Board closed Greenhaven Elementary School to address budget concerns. Now the board is considering an offer on the building. Emma Crabb attended Wednesday's meeting.
2: For almost an hour and a half, the school board met behind closed doors to deliberate on the offer. School board members would not name the prospective buyer or the sale amount, but the building's sale price was listed for $5 million at a meeting in June. The Arrowhead Economic Opportunity Agency expressed interest in the building around the time the board began considering the closure. The agency's executive director, Mark Page, attended the closed session meeting. Carrie McDonald is the Hibbing superintendent. She says during the closed session, board members raised questions about the offer. Now, she says a realtor will hunt down answers and report back before the next meeting. The district is represented by Perella and Associates in Hibbing.
3: The board is going to reconvene in a closed session with that information and then decide on what they're going to do on the offer.
2: The next Hibbing School Board meeting is September 23rd. Emma Crabb, KAXE News.
1: Northern Minnesota's forests are home to over 3 million new tree seedlings, thanks to the Nature Conservancy's largest ever tree planting season in Minnesota. The organization says the work will help forests recover from fire and disease and adapt to future conditions. Some of the planted seedlings come from areas similar to the climate expected in northern Minnesota's future. The hope is that they'll be well-suited for a changing climate. Diversity is also important for future-proofing forests. Tree species differ in how well they endure threats such as wildlife, pests, and disease, making diverse forests more likely to withstand these challenges. Crews planted 20 different species, including pine, cedar, and oak species. Ann Mulholland is the Nature Conservancy's chapter director in Minnesota, North Dakota, and South Dakota.
4: We had 58 crew members who planted these 3.2 million seedlings over just under 50 days in our spring planting season, which means they each planted about 50,000 trees as seedlings. And these crew are nothing short of elite athletes.
1: Mulholland says the Nature Conservancy plans to plant more than 17 million trees by 2030. With school back in session across the Northland, some districts are getting creative to address funding shortfalls. Larissa Donovan has more.
5: Boston Public Schools announced in late August that it would accept the community's garden produce after no longer qualifying for a supplemental program. The program dispersed federal dollars to qualifying elementary schools with the intent to provide students with extra fruits and vegetables. The money is distributed based on a school district's percentage of students who qualify for free and reduced lunch. That's a federal standard for determining education funding and reimbursement structures across a wide variety of programs. Since Minnesota went free lunch for all in 2023, districts have seen a decrease in applications for free and reduced lunch.
6: When our free and reduced lunch numbers came in at the lower capacity or lower rate, it made it so that we weren't able to be a part of that program.
5: That's Boston Superintendent Derek Giesecke. Lower free and reduced lunch rates could have other ramifications for funding, Bemidji Superintendent Jeremy Olson says while the paperwork is submitted less often, poverty in the district hasn't decreased. He says having accurate data on qualifying students would improve reimbursement rates from the state and Fed. He says a legislative solution to address the funding challenge while keeping lunch free for students would be helpful. One possibility is making free and reduced lunch a part of the funding formula.
7: Not the main driver, but to have it as part of the formula, which would then kind of reintroduce the idea of incentivizing people to fill up those free and reduced lunch forms.
5: In Boston, Giesecke says the fruits and vegetables program was a point of pride for the community, and so the district reached out locally to fill the gap.
6: We have so many grandparents or folks that have these beautiful gardens, and it's a bountiful time right now.
5: Produce will be accepted during school hours. Larissa Donovan, KAXE News.
1: 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From the KAXE News Desk, I'm Report for America Corps member Stella Mayerhoff, telling the stories of Northern Minnesota through local news.
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9: He's got three other Huskies with him, holds, turns around, finds Salquist, who scores for the Huskies!
10: 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Edwards gets it back!
11: Under a lot of pressure. How'd you get away from that? Now he throws deep. Justin wide open. Caught. Touchdown!
12: And this one is hammered. Left center field and deep. Back it goes. And that is gone. Another leadoff home run. Number 20 for Byron Buxton.
13: Kaprizov drops. Zuccarello. Back to Kaprizov. He scores!
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15: Welcome into Sidelines here on this Friday afternoon. I'm Noah Grant. We have a full house here in studio today. Four panelists on as it's the opening week of the NFL season, and we have a lot to talk about here as we get moving. So joining me today, we'll go from left to right. We have Gideon Tiber. Gideon, how's everything going today?
16: Everything's going great, man. I'm ready for this NFL season to get underway. I've been itching since the Super Bowl. Should be an exciting year.
15: Absolutely. To his right, or to his left, I guess, is Joey Hudson. Joey, how are you?
17: I'm great. You know, it's starting to feel like fall. Really excited for this football season to start.
15: Absolutely. And then we have Reese Powell. Reese wearing the Vikings jersey today, so you're in the football spirit.
18: Yeah, I mean, I've been in the football spirit since it ended. But we are so back. First two games went really well, but now it really starts to kick off here soon.
15: Now it starts to count. As then we have, welcome back, Carl Gunner. How are you, sir?
19: I'm great. Happy to be back. I guess you call me a grizzled vet at this point. I've been around so long. Happy to be back on what I hope isn't my final episode. Maybe someday I'll make a return.
15: We shall see. We shall see. We hope you'll be back as well. So let's get into it now with the NFL kicking off. We're going to try something a little newer on this show, go through some true or false questions. So give you guys some scenarios for the upcoming 2026 season. You guys can go true or false and give a little reason why. So to start things off, the Seattle Seahawks will win the NFC West for the second straight season. It was a good start for them in their win over New England, but Sam Darnold now expected to miss week two. Gideon, what do you think? True or false, Seahawks win the NFC West this year?
16: You know, if you would have asked me this question before the game yesterday, I might have said false, but I think after seeing what the Rams did against the 49ers yesterday, I think the Seahawks really have a great shot to win this division and go back-to-back. I mean, obviously, there's maybe a little bit of struggle with the quarterback position, but we saw Drew Lock replace Sam Darnold and get right into the flow of the offense. I think their defense as well is one of the best constructed defenses in the league. I think that the Seahawks have a great chance of going and winning their division.
15: It was one of the scarier ESPN notifications. Said Darnold expected to miss the rest of season opener.
16: Yeah, me and Joey saw it while we were broadcasting the game. It kind of caught us both off guard. But, I mean, they have a competitive division, probably the best one in football. I think they still have the best chance to win it, though.
15: All right, we've got a true from Gideon. How about yourself, Joey?
17: I'm going to go false. I actually have them finishing third behind the 49ers, who I think are going to get a little healthier this year and kind of bounce back to where we might expect them to be most of the time. But also, you know, I think that the Rams defense will kind of figure out their woes from that Australia game. I think that a lot of that can be chalked up to it being, I mean, it was like 10 a.m. local time. And of course, Aaron Donald wasn't out there. I think that they're still kind of figuring that out. I think the Seahawks are, although they're good, and like Gideon said, they have a great defense, I think they just don't quite have everything there to kind of repeat the magic that they had last season.
15: I've got one true, one false, Reese.
18: I'll take the false here. And the simple reason is, although the Seahawks have proven that they can win without Darnold, and Drew Lock did a good job filling in the void and gap that Darnold produces, I feel like Darnold is sort of the missing piece to what makes them a true contender. And although, fortunately, he won't be out for long with his injury and he avoided something serious, those first few games, they do matter. You look at the Rams right now, that's a game that they're going to want back. They had the upper hand. They had 49ers were dealing with a bunch of injuries like they always do, and they dropped a game. But I really liked what I saw from San Fran, so I'm actually going to take San Fran to win the division. I think Brock Purdy did a really good job of going outside of that system quarterback label that he has that I've put on him personally. I'll put my hand up. I'm not free of charge. But I think I've seen a lot of growth from him in that game alone, especially dealing with a really, really good and complete defense. So I think it's going to be hard for Seattle, although they did have a win this last week. I think it's going to be hard to keep pace with the both competitive teams like the Rams and the 49ers while missing their what the piece that makes it all glue together.
15: Yeah, it'll be interesting to see. It's right now, it's just week two, but see how long that extends. And
18: yeah,
15: you know, only 17 games, right? Got to make the most of them. If he's missing for even one more than that, it would be certainly a hit to the Seahawks. How about you, Carl?
19: I am also going to take false, actually. I think it's interesting that the Rams, they flew in on Wednesday to play that game on Thursday. And I think that is something that definitely hurt them. I actually do really like this Rams team. I think they have a good running game still. I don't hate their offensive line. I think that could be something that is still going to improve over the season and help them down the stretch. I also like their defensive backfield. I don't think Aaron Donald is necessarily going to play a big factor into the rest of the season. I think he'll be on sort of a snap count, and it'll be interesting to see how he performs later in the season, most of all, but I still think this Rams defense and specifically their offensive line is going to be key for them winning that division.
15: Well, let's talk about this Rams team too, because everyone's mentioned the Australia game so far, and Sean McVay came out after and said, just credit to the 49ers. I didn't prepare us enough for this game. The travel thing was weird. I think this is certainly one that's just kind of a write-off for the Rams. You can't take this one too seriously. I'm sure there's going to be a ton of overreactions as this week progresses about, uh-oh, the Rams aren't the real deal. I don't think their whole travel thing, I think that was the problem there. I don't think that was a great idea to be traveling, I think, 36 hours in total, like round trip with the flights and all, just to not get there and let themselves adjust a couple times, so I think that was certainly an issue in that game.
19: Yeah, that's where I was going with that as well, too, and it's interesting that both of these teams went to medical professionals, and the 49ers, they told them to fly in a week earlier, and then the Rams told them to fly in the day before, and man, I don't know how you're not having jet lag after a flight a day before, so I'm surprised at the results of that game.
15: Yeah, certainly an interesting one, but with that result now behind the Rams, here's the next one. Will they represent the NFC in this year's Super Bowl? Gideon, true or false?
16: It's hard for me to say. You know what I mean? I think, like we were just talking about, you kind of want to blame the preparedness and the travel for that loss, but there's so many teams that are in the NFC that might have a shot at the Super Bowl, and I don't want to say the Seahawks are going to go back-to-back because I feel like that'd be an overstatement, but I don't know if I've seen enough from the Rams so far. Like I said, it's early on, and like Reese said, he made a really good point. It's still early in the season, but it's still a game that you're going to wish that you had back, because when it comes to playoff time, every single game matters. I think that they still could have a good chance of being one of the front runners of getting that first seed, getting the bye week, and then only having to play a couple of playoff games, so that can make their game plan just a lot easier to get to back to the big game. But we'll see. I think that they do have what it takes in terms of just looking at their roster, but it's just really making sure that roster can actually perform and do what they're expected to do.
15: Yeah, it's tough in situations like this, right? When you're trying to take one team against the rest of the field in that NFC, even though they were up top toward the top of the front runners entering this year. How about you, Joey?
17: Yeah, I'm going to go with a false. I just don't think that that offense can really keep up with even their own defense, but really any other defense in the NFC that is really top heavy this year. The good teams in the NFC are really good, and then there's a lot of okay teams, and I think the Rams are one of those okay teams right now. And, you know, if Donald can figure that out and he can have that great synergy with Garrett, get a lot of pressures, and one of them can get at the quarterback the entire time, you know, that'll be great for him. But Matt Stafford is 38. I've said it for like 3 years in a row that I don't know if he can keep up, and he has kept up, but he was definitely the biggest one affected by that Australia difference, I think. He just did not have a very good game to open it up, and I'm starting to question if he can really keep this together.
15: Yeah, I think a lot of the things with this Rams roster, right, it's if everything goes according to plan, that's great, but there's still a lot of questions before you get to that completion of the plan. How about yourself, Reese?
18: Yeah, it's really tough to say, especially how competitive the NFC is, but I'll be the odd one out. I'll say true. I think it is a really rough week one for the Rams, but I think it's still important to mention that Aaron Donald is coming back in the flow, so hopefully that'll help Myles Garrett out, because he didn't have a really good performance whatsoever when it came to week one. And I mean, we've seen worse Super Bowl hangovers, especially from the Rams alone. The season that followed after they won their first championship, they had completely fallen off the cliff. It's a statement that you don't want to make on week one, but I feel like they definitely do have the potential to still represent the NFC. They still have a lot of star talent. Matthew Stafford, he is getting up there in age continuously, but I feel like he's still the quarterback that you want heading this team. And I feel like they still have Devontae Adams in there. They still have Puka Nacua who had a good game. The team is star-studded with talent. They just have to, and it seems like chemistry is becoming the issue where everybody wants the ball. How is there enough plate to go around to feed everybody? So I feel like it's one of those things that they'll have to feel out for the first 2 weeks, but then once they figure it out, it'll be scary for the rest of the league. But the NFC is very, very, very competitive this year.
15: The only time I think Stafford was not getting older, maybe that flight back to LA. I don't know, with the time zones and stuff. They left Friday, they got back on Friday. I don't know how that works.
18: Yeah, that travel plan.
15: He's
18: was
15: older,
18: not
15: younger,
18: good.
15: If they warp through time or something like that. I don't think Kyle Shanahan with the 49ers could figure it out either way. So, if you're at his press conference earlier on in that week, he was like, it's Tuesday, now it's Wednesday here, Thursday. I don't know what day it is.
16: I saw one of the 49ers coach actually like kind of missed their birthday.
17: Yeah, he missed his 50th birthday going over the international dateline.
15: Wow. Which. On the 49ers is probably the funniest thing that could have happened.
16: Absolutely. Definitely.
15: I feel like that's why they flew out a week earlier. Someone in the front office was like, you know, it'd be really funny.
19: He's still 49. Hey, you want to miss your age? You want to not age? That's how you do it.
16: Yeah. Time travel.
15: Yeah, he's not 50, right? He's still 49.
19: Exactly. 49er.
15: Just cancel out for another year. How about you, Carl? True or false, Rams will make the Super Bowl?
19: This is a hard one for me, to be honest with you. I think, like Reese said, the NFC is so... It's so tightly competitive at the top. I don't really see the Rams as an okay team, like Joey said, either. I see them as a sort of upper tier team there. You know, I think I'm going to go with true here just because I think this is probably Matthew Stafford's last year playing. I don't remember if he announced he was going to retire after this season. I don't think he did. My mind is probably making that up, but I think this offense is good enough here. I think they're going to lean on their running game a lot this year as well. So I think this is a Rams team that will probably represent them. And I think they're going to play the Bears in the NFC Championship game.
15: Oh, okay. I got a bold prediction there.
16: I don't know how I feel about that one, Carl.
18: Yeah, I don't know about that.
16: As a Vikings fan, a lot of bias, but I don't know how I feel about that one.
19: Da Bears.
15: Well, you kind of led me into one of my next questions.
19: Joey, that was great.
15: It wasn't going to be that the Bears were going to make the NFC Championship game, but do you buy the hype around Chicago heading into 2026? Does Caleb Williams lead this Bears team to the postseason?
18: Yeah, I'm going to go false. I don't want to knock on the Bears too much, okay? They've been through a lot in the last few years. That being said, though, let's not have them on their high horse too much, okay? Once a fan base starts winning and consistently, they become toxic. I mean, you see that with Detroit.
19: okay, that is very true, actually.
16: Let's keep it.
19: Fans in the
16: even. You get one good season of play.
19: If there's anything Vikings fans and Packers fans can agree on right now. It's that they really that it's that Detroit fans are very annoying.
17: They don't know how to handle
19: success. And I'm sorry. And I'm sorry if there are any Detroit fans out there. But listen, it's kind of true right now.
18: No fade, but we're tossing a fade your way there. I mean, like you had maybe one good season, and then they act like they won the Super Bowl.
16: Yeah, they get on their high horse real quick, and it's just something you. It's so annoying, especially for Vikings and Packers fans, because it's like, come on, guys. We know how long you guys have been bad.
18: It's easy for us to say because we're like, we don't want them to win, obviously, but like...
19: Well, and we're not used to winning either, so we're pretty good at being upset at other teams. Yeah. So
18: To answer the question...
15: Let's get back on track. Stop throwing shade at Detroit, all right?
18: depending on how competitive the NFC North is, I mean, you have three teams that have... All teams have the possibility of having double-digit wins, if you really think about it. But I just don't know if the Bears have the same amount of luck that they will have last year. They had some great games, but a lot of the games really were a simple one-play toss in the air, a hallelujah prayer, and it worked out for them. And there was not one game that was like that. There was like two or three, and that two or three game difference had them win the division. And it's really that simple thought of, can they do this again? I mean, I think of the Vikings all the time. We had, I believe it was about 8 or 9 games where it was a one score game. And then the year after that, we didn't finish well. So it's really hard to ask for that consistent luck. But the Bears as a whole, I mean, they have the potential to be something really dangerous, but it really does rely on Caleb, because we see his potential ever since he's been drafted. But it's just been, it seems like you're missing out on something. You want just a little bit more. You want a little bit consistency. But maybe he puts it together this year, but I just don't see them making it just due to the fact of how competitive the North is.
15: We got a pretty emphatic no or false from Reese. Who wants to jump on board next?
16: I'll take the next one. And I mean, like Reese said, it's really about the division that they play in. And I think that's really what it's going to come down to, is their record against division opponents. When I look at the NFC North, I really only see the Vikings and the Bears as threats. Not to go back on the Lions rant, but I think they've fallen off the cliff after their pretty good 24-25 season. For the Bears, I think it's really about who's under center. I'm a fan of Caleb Williams. I'm a fan of Ben Johnson. But it's just really executing, putting everything together and making sure that it works. I think last year they had a great kind of season to see what their potential really was. But I don't know if they can kind of get back to that, especially after losing some pieces on offense. DJ Moore, I'm a big fan of Roma Dunze, but I don't know if he can be the guy for them.
18: And can he stay healthy?
19: That's where I wanted to chirp in. My issue with the Bears, and even though, I mean, I picked them, I think the only thing that they struggle with is wide receivers and wide receiver depth right now. Oh, Roma Dunze has been injured each of his 2 years in the league, hasn't played a full season yet. And I mean, you've got one other guy who's been consistent for you, and Luther Burden III.
16: Yeah.
19: But after that, it's really, I mean, you got Colson Loveland. And
18: Loveland's real good.
19: He's been probably their best receiver in the past two, or at least last year. But other than that, you really struggle. And DeAndre Swift isn't what he used to be. He's been a great goal line back, but they don't really have any running back who can spread the field. And I think the best part about this Bears team is their defense overall.
16: They got a lot of good guys on offense, but do they have
19: the consistent guys?
16: Yeah, the consistent guys. The great guys who are really going to... Yeah, and health plays a huge aspect of it.
19: There was a lot of... sorry to cut you off.
16: No, you're good.
19: There was a lot of Williams having to rush last year as well, too.
16: And that's a great point.
19: And that could hurt them a lot this year as well.
16: I think my overall answer is going to be no, just based on division play. And I think that's really what it's going to come down to.
15: So we've got false from Gideon, false from Reese. Carl, you're false as well.
19: Yeah, you know, I'll take them to go to the playoffs.
15: They have to go to the playoffs.
19: But I'm going to change my NFC championship.
15: I was going to say, wait a second.
19: You guys talked me into it. Talked me out of it.
15: Joey?
17: I mean, I would not be surprised if they're last in the division at the end of the season. I could totally see Jahmyr Gibbs dragging the Lions, kicking and screaming ahead of them. But I could also see them being a 9-8 wildcard team. I think that's kind of about their ceiling this year, though. I mean, everyone's already kind of beat the horse dead. They're not a very good team. I think Luther Burden III could have a very good breakout year for them, but even that's like an outside shot looking in. They're not a better team than they were last year. And last year they were winning the division because everyone else in the division was having a very down year.
19: I agree with that. I think that they didn't, more than any other team in the NFC, I think they didn't improve over the offseason. And that's something, especially in the NFC North, that is something you have to do.
18: And that's, I mean, to be fair, that's what they did the last two seasons to even get here, is they improved. And then, yeah, you're kind of right. They're sort of being complacent this year because they have to. The cap space isn't in their favor anymore. And they, I believe all the Bryce Young trade has been finished now, all the picks that they acquired and players.
15: Yeah, it's such an interesting division, too, just everything I've seen and read about this division, too. All the predictions have basically just draw a number from a hat, 1 through 4 for the most part, and you can put anyone in that division in any order from everything. So, be interesting to see. We will stick in that division, though, as we start to get into some individual player potential and what the ceiling will be. Jahmyr Gibbs will win Offensive Player of the Year. I missed out on him in fantasy. Was a little disappointed in that. But guys, true or false, Jahmyr Gibbs, Offensive Player of the Year.
17: Yeah, I'm going to start off with a true. I did get him in fantasy second overall, and I'm very excited about it because a 24-year-old is about the start of the running back's prime, and Jahmyr Gibbs has just, he's shown everything that you need to see from a running back. He can get, he can really make up for those losses, and I think that's the most important thing for a running back to do when you're getting beat, everyone's getting beat in front of you at the line, and normally a guy's getting tackled for a 3-yard loss. He can get up there, and it's a 1-yard game, but it's so much better than being, you know, second and 13 now. And I think that the Lions are really going to need him this year. I think they're going to rely heavy on him. As long as he doesn't get hurt, I think that he is by far the best shot at Offensive Player of the Year.
16: I'm going to have to agree with Joey. I also did get him in fantasy this year too, so call me biased. I don't really care. But, you know, you look at the production and the numbers that he was able to put up, and that's when he was splitting reps. Yeah. I mean, now that they lost Montgomery, I mean, I think it's pretty set in stone that he has a clear shot for this award. So I think the Lions are also going to be very heavy on their run game. I think that he's clearly the front runner, the favorite. So I'll say true.
19: Yeah, I was also taking true here. That Lions offensive line is built for a running game. Like
16: absolutely.
19: They're built for that power style running game. And I think that team with all the first round draft picks on that offensive line are going to push him to be the offensive player of the year. Although I do think it should probably be one of their offensive linemen.
18: I'll go false. Yeah. Look at that silence.
15: Ooh. Mixed up the panel. There we go.
18: Don't get me wrong. I think Gibbs is quite literally generational. I think what he does in all aspects of play as at the running back position is he's exceptional at. But the only reason I say false is because the Offensive Player of the Year award is so broad. It can go to a quarterback. It can go to a wide receiver. It can obviously go to a running back. And in that running back room alone, there is tons of competition. There's CMC, there's Jonathan Taylor, there's Bijan Robinson, who's also probably another Offensive Player of the Year favorite. But then you look at the wide receivers as well. You have Jamar Chase, you have Justin Jefferson, Amon-Ra, you have Nacua. For me, it is, I think Gibbs is going to be really good this year, but I feel like losing Montgomery, it's going to have a little bit of a pro and a con to it. He's going to get more touchdowns because Montgomery, that's really what he was put in there for. Goal line, third downs, the tough, straightforward run. But it's also going to be hard because I feel like defense are going to be more prepared for him now. Both of them are really good at having explosive run plays, even though being two different dynamic running backs. So I think having more of the focus on him will be sort of tough for him. And you're competing with guys that are getting 200 yards a game, 150 yards a game when it comes to receiving. And then not even that, you're also playing against quarterbacks like Patrick Mahomes, Lamar Jackson. JSN is another wide receiver candidate that's already going crazy this year. So for me, it's too broad to say that he'll win the Offensive Player of the Year.
15: Kind of taking the rest of the field there, yeah. And I think also interesting to see if that extra reps, maybe a little more wear on him too as the year moves along. But talking about the quarterbacks, let's go to the MVP award. This will be our final one in the football segment. Joe Burrow will finish the season as a top three MVP finalist. So right now the current odds have Josh Allen, Lamar Jackson, then Joe Burrow, and then Patrick Mahomes fourth as far as the odds go early on in the season. So Joe Burrow will finish the season top three MVP finalist. True or false?
16: I'm going to go with true. And I'd really love to see Joe Burrow play a great, healthy season this year. As much as I would like to see the award go to a non-quarterback, I think it's pretty clear that it's a quarterback award by now. And when you look at the AFC, those are really the names that you just listed, Noah, are really the names I feel like that come up every single season. Josh Allen, Patrick Mahomes, Lamar Jackson. I think that Joe Burrow has a chance to go over the hump. I don't think that the Bengals are going to be a great team this year, but I think that Joe Burrow could do a lot of good on a team that's not so great. So for that, I'll say that this is true and that he could be a top three front runner for MVP this season.
15: Any concern that the Bengals not being great might hurt his odds at all?
16: I think the weapons that they have on offense should do enough. I think Jamar Chase and him have had a pretty great connection the whole entire, both of their careers going back to college. I think the O-line is definitely going to play a huge part. They've tried to build it up as much as they could, but I think I would love to see this year be the year that Joe Burrow gets over a hunch, kind of has another bounce back year after obviously his, what was it, second season in the league where he led the Bengals to the Super Bowl.
17: Yeah.
16: It's going to rely a lot on the offensive line, like I said, but I think that he could be a front runner.
17: Yeah, this is his sixth year in the league, and this is his first time coming back where all five starting O-linemen are returning. And, you know, say what you will about if that's a good thing or a bad thing, but it's at least a consistent thing. And also, T. Higgins, their second wide receiver, of course, behind Jamar Chase, is finally, like, fully healthy and back. He's, like, really ready to go this season, and I think that that will really help him out. I'm going to go with true. I think a top three for sure, but I don't really see him winning it. I think it would be Lamar Jackson again.
15: I did get Jamar Chase in fantasy, so I'm certainly rooting for Joe Burrow this year. I'd like to see a lot of connections that way. How about you, Reese?
18: Yeah, I'll also go true. I feel like the Bengals not being as dominant, especially on the defensive side, will actually help Burrow out more, considering he'll probably be on the field more. Because, I mean, you look at the Bengals defense, I mean, a JV team could probably go through that thing right there. But I think, yeah. They're obviously going to have him pass the ball a lot. They're not a run-heavy team. And then, I mean, if T. Higgins and Jamar Chase can stay healthy, Joe Burrow has a really good opportunity to maybe even finish top two. I think for sure top three. I mean, I feel like if there's anybody he could replace, it'd be Josh Allen. But I feel like, yeah, there is a heavy chance that Burrow stays in that top three just from stats alone. He might get dinged because of the record, but I think statistically wise, he'll be in top three.
15: I think top three is a safe line for him there.
18: I think so, yeah.
15: Carl?
19: I'm going to go with false. I do not like the amount of weapons they have on offense. I mean, other than Jamar Chase, who else do they have? I mean, T. Higgins, I don't even know if he's with them anymore. Is he with them?
18: Yeah.
19: Higgins is still with them? All right, but like they don't have a great tight end. Their running game is okay. Chase Brown took a step back last year, I felt like, and I don't like their interior offensive line. And I think he's going to look a lot better than he is this year because of the way their defense plays. I don't really think their defense is very good, especially this year. But I do not see it. I do not see it at all.
15: Interesting to keep an eye on here as year moves along and get through the week one. Overreactions and underreactions and get everyone, once the odds start changing, we'll have to revisit this again and see how all these picks come together as we get later on in the football year and flip towards 2027 and see how these picks lined up. We'll see. I'm sure some of us will be right on the money and some of us will look back and say, well, we didn't see that one coming if there's late injury mid-season or something, but that's why we do this. It's fun to keep a look on it early on. We'll end this episode with a quick look at some Huskies volleyball, some athletics coming up later on tonight. Reese and Joey, I know you guys have the call coming up tonight at 6 o'clock as the Huskies make their home opener. You guys excited for this one? Should be a fun one. Should be great atmosphere too at Hallenbeck Hall.
18: It's going to be an absolute blast. I mean, they're coming back from Florida. As you said before, it's the home or season home opener, and the team just looks so good. I mean, they've dropped a few games, yeah, but before that, they were running through everybody. I mean, they swept the 5 out of the 6 last teams that they played before going to the Buccaneer Invitational. The team just looks so complete, and you love to see the hard work of the young players work off. Players like Bray LaPlante, obviously, I'd argue she's probably
19: She's the best center in the NSIC.
18: If not the best, one of the best for sure.
19: She's probably the best setter St. Cloud State has had since, and I know I've been here a while, not to cut you off, but at least since Maddie Torvey. If she's not better than Maddie Torvey, this is, and take nothing away from any other players, but I'm really jealous you guys are able to call this team
18: and
19: this
18: then
19: weekend.
18: You also have Lauren Heyman, who's probably the best in her position as well. Absolutely. I think the only missing key is there's been some struggle with blocking. Blocking percentage hasn't been that good, and that's from the graduating class, missing Ella Thompson and her defensive prowess and offensive ability. But I think this team is really exciting to watch.
17: Yeah, pretty much everything you just said. Obviously, they have dropped a few. They dropped their last two in a row, but I think that gets me even more excited because I think they're coming out with a little something to prove here at home. They're definitely fired up and trying to get back up in the rankings. They dropped just a little bit, but enough to just kind of light a fire under them and really remind them that they got to win all these games. And I think it's going to be a very good season starting off at home tonight.
15: Yeah, excited to see how this one plays out. And they get Wayne State tomorrow, which is always a great time when those two teams get together. So really looking forward to that one as well. That is coming up at 2 p.m. tomorrow at Hallenbeck Hall as the Huskies stay home this weekend for their first two home games. And coming up later on today, you can also hear from Chad Bragelman right here on KVSC 88.1 FM. That's coming up on Husky Sports Fridays. Reese got a chance to chat with Huskies head coach Chad Bragelman. I got to talk to Abby Wackel, a senior on this team, so looking forward to hearing from them coming up at 4:30. That's ahead of this game starting at 6. So that's on tap for this weekend. Want to say thanks so much for tuning in here to Husky Sports Fridays here this afternoon. Looking forward to this NFL weekend. Guys, thanks so much for doing this. We'll talk to you all again next week right here at 12:30 on Husky Sports Fridays here on KVSC 88.1 FM.
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Right about now, now, now, you are listening to the sounds of KVSC 88.1 FM, St. Cloud.

0: on. Flushing animals. 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

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Hollywood actor Sean Astin, best known for his role in the Lord of the Rings film trilogy, is coming to St. Cloud State University on Thursday, September 24th. Astin will serve as the inaugural speaker in the Bennett D. Moline Family University Speakers Series. Starting at 6:30 p.m. in Ritchie Auditorium on campus, Astin will speak on the subject of mental health. This event is free and open to the public, but registration is required. For more information and to register, go to secsu.mn/Astin. Waite Park Public Library is hosting an author event on Saturday, September 26th. From 11 a.m. to noon, join Minnesota author Jason C. McDonald as he shares two of his novels, Beyond the Bramble Thicket and Mateo's Island Mystery. McDonald will be reading from and answering questions about his books, as well as his writing process, creativity, and more. This event is free and more suited toward middle grade and young adults. Audiences. Also on Saturday, September 26th, Raina, a new musical, is having its workshop presentation at the Paramount Theater in downtown St. Cloud at 3 p.m. Set against the backdrop of 19th century Paraguay, Raina follows the journey of Eliza Lynch, the former First Lady of the South American country, as she goes from Ireland to Paris and ultimately Paraguay, becoming one of the nation's most celebrated and controversial historical figures. Her life all unfolding alongside the events leading to the War of the Triple Alliance, one of the most devastating conflicts in South American history. The musical's book is written by local artist Jorge Delgado with dramaturgical support from Anthony Schrock, another local artist. The one-hour workshop presentation will feature a cast of six actors along with live dance performances celebrating Latin American culture. This event is free, however, a ticket is required. To reserve a free ticket, visit ParamountArts.org. And mark your calendars for St. Cloud State's homecoming September 30th through October 3rd. SCSU's homecoming is the university's biggest red and black celebration of the year with special events for students, families, prospective students, alumni, community members, and more. I'm Gracie J, and that's what's happening. 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
3: This

the slow drag, crawling inward, the terrible stench of lies sweeping the mouths of the people, a rat on cotton, a self-administered needle in the arm, zombie stares, and rubber spines. 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

Rwanda missiles in the Congo. From east to west, east to west, east to west. The stolen presidency, the government brainwashing.

agents of the West, migrants looting the land, the tentacles of the local elite, neighboring responsibility, corporations mining, the World Bank and the IMF. Tell them, talk about the blood. Talk about the blood. Vanishing visions, scarcity strangling the givers with everything to lose. The censorship, the dank jail cell, tell them. Talk about the blood. The death machine is in our palms. Scrolling

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1: Diane, 11:30 a.m., September 20th, entering the city of St. Cloud, 265 miles south of the Canadian border, 93 miles west of the state line. 88 degrees on a fair day. Okay, looks like I'll be meeting with KVSC. Shouldn't be too hard to remember that. They'll be at the Red Carpet Nightclub at 4 p.m., I guess they're going to reveal the theme of their 48th annual trivia weekend at 5 p.m. This is where questions go to die. When I finish there, I'll be sure to set a reminder to register my team for trivia when registration opens on December 7th, 2026. I'm sure the station manager will be able to answer any questions I have.
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1: Monday. Boss is on your case, but you got to sit in on some local bluegrass. You were late again on Tuesday, but right on time to sample the new Janelle Monáe. Wednesday, it's another boring staff meeting, followed by Pixies Deep Cuts played right off the vinyl.
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1: Today, we're talking about the upcoming and highly anticipated horror game, Alien Isolation 2. The first game was one of the scariest games we've ever played, and now we're finally getting a sequel after waiting 12 years.
2: In the trailer, we're shown pre-alpha footage of some of the environments we'll be coming across during gameplay. And it's taking place on a seemingly abandoned planet with a raging storm. We're being introduced to a new protagonist and a whole new and terrifying outpost called Kurosaki Station. This new setting will force the player to improvise, as well as create new tools and survival techniques to survive the deadly game of cat and mouse with the most terrifying creature in the galaxy, the alien Xenomorph. We also see another synthetic that's been torn in half. Either it indicated a flashback scene, or we'll be meeting a new synthetic. The final shot of the trailer is the Xenomorph preparing to kill the player.
1: The first game had a perfect balance of chilling atmosphere, a killer soundtrack, and an excellent story following Ellen Ripley's daughter, Amanda. The game played much like the original Alien film. You can't kill the alien, but you can make a retreat for a short time by using the flamethrower and finding a place to hide. Also, make sure to change up those hiding spots, as the alien will search the spots you hide the most. And it learns! Its mechanics use sight and sound to find the player, so using your flashlight and motion tracker are encouraged, but limited. Other useful items to distract the alien and the other enemies include EMP detonators and noisemakers. And one of the most terrifying features is the 3 seconds before you're able to save your game, meaning you can be killed by the alien before you save, even if you make it past a difficult area.
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1: Welcome back to Stages on KVSC. Here's what's happening in the Granite City area and beyond. Starting off with Thursday, September 3rd, in the St. Cloud area, Monday Night Jazz will be performing at the Pioneer Place Veranda Lounge from 7 to 9:30 p.m. In the Twin Cities area, Clover's Daughter will be performing at 7th Street Entry with Call Me Fritz and Bright Young Things at 8 p.m. The show is 18+ and doors open at 7. Clung Tight will be performing at the Turf Club with DeLakes and Therapy Culture at 8 p.m. The show is 21+ and doors open at 7. Moving on to Friday, September 4th, in the St. Cloud area, Rose Lynde will be performing at the Red Carpet Main Stage at 9 p.m. Analog Vibe will be performing at the Red Carpet Keller Bar at 9 p.m. Silverada will be performing with Rambler Kane at Milk and Honey Ciders at 7 p.m. In the Twin Cities area, Black Marble will be performing with Public Circuit and Jimmy Cicero at Fine Line at 8 p.m. The show is 18+ and doors open at 7. Red Desert will be performing at Turf Club with Heavy as I and Dad's Nighttime Friends at 8 p.m. The show is 21+ and doors open at 7. Ending Friday and moving on to Saturday, September 5th, in the St. Cloud area, Corey Medina will be performing at the Pioneer Place Veranda Lounge from 8 to 11 p.m. Corey Medina is a Diné singer, songwriter, and guitarist, and is the lead singer for his band Corey Medina and Brothers. System 13 will be performing at the Red Carpet Main Stage at 9 p.m. Doors open at 8:30. In the Twin Cities area, Greek will be performing with Paco at 7th Street Entry at 7:30 p.m. The show is all ages and doors open at 6:30. Robert Lester Folsom will be performing with Oscar Lindsay at Turf Club at 8 p.m. The show is 21+ and doors open at 7. Finally, moving on to Sunday, September 6th, in the Twin Cities area, Mustard Service will be performing with Pity Party, Girls Club, Manwolves, and Chicano Mosh at Fine Line at 7:30 p.m. The show is 18+ and doors open at 7. As always, don't forget to support your local scene, and until next time, I'm Alan Sucero. Go see a show!
2: Stages on KVSE is brought to you by the booth in the corner of the venue. 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Just take a seat, pull out your phone, and passive-aggressively scroll until you've stayed long enough to justify the ticket price. For a limited time only, eavesdrop on the phone call next to you and feel like a jerk about it afterward. 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

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I'm Kayla, and today is September 11th, 2026. 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On this Friday, I'll bring you the latest news from our local and state community. 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

0: Two teens, one from Sartell, the other from Bertram, were injured in an ATV accident on Saturday, September 5th, just before noon that day. The Stearns County Emergency Communications Center received a report of an ATV crash with injuries in the 3400 block of Westfield Road, just 3 miles north of Melrose. The caller reported two people were in an ATV that had rolled and both were injured. Upon arriving on scene, deputies learned that a 17-year-old girl from Sartell was driving the ATV through a curve in the road when she lost control and it rolled over into a ditch. The 17-year-old was partly trapped in the vehicle and has to be extracted by the fire department before being airlifted by LifeLink 3 to Children's Hospital in Minneapolis for serious but non-threatening injuries. The passenger of the vehicle, a 16-year-old girl from Bertram, was also injured. She was transported by ambulance to the Melrose Hospital with serious but non-life-threatening injuries. Neither of the girls were wearing seatbelts or helmets. The crash remains under investigation.
1: A woman who's pleading guilty to sending threatening voicemails to Minnesota House Speaker Lisa DeMuth is avoiding prison. Rachel Welch was sentenced yesterday in Washington County to 3 years of supervised probation. She was also ordered to serve 180 hours of community service. DeMuth, who was running as the GOP candidate for governor, was at the sentencing. She told the media that the voicemails scared her, her family, and her staff. DeMuth hopes Welch gets the mental help she needs and will not be seeking restitution out of compassion. U.S. Senator Amy Klobuchar is not planning to run for president in 2028. She is elected governor of Minnesota in November. She told the Star Tribune that she would be fully committed to leading the state if voters put her in office. Klobuchar made the comments after her Republican opponent, Minnesota House Speaker Lisa DeMuth, suggested that she has higher aspirations. The senator pledged during a 2018 radio debate to serve out a six-year term if reelected. 6 months later, Klobuchar launched her campaign for president. An event observing the 25th anniversary of the 9/11 terrorist attack will take place at the Lake Harriet Band Shell in Minneapolis. The free annual ceremony will be held at 4 p.m. The event will begin with a fireman's walk before the memorial concert, a flag opening ceremony, and a memorial concert. American flags will be given to children as they take part in a parade down the aisles. The crime rate in Minnesota is declining. The biggest drop has been recorded by the State Bureau of Criminal Apprehension in the Twin Cities metro area. The report shows the violent crime in Anoka, Carver, Hennepin, Ramsey, Scott, and Washington counties fell by 14%. The drop in Minnesota's other counties was 9%. The homicide rate fell by more than a third compared to 2021, which was the first full year of the COVID pandemic, when there was a spike in violent crime nationwide. U.S. Bank Stadium will have several new upgrades this NFL season. The technology includes open gate security screening at every entrance. The system allows fans to walk through security without emptying their pockets or having approval bags physically inspected. Another device, the Viking Express Pass, will save you time if you are registered. It will be a facial recognition to pull up the ticket without even having to pull out a phone. The Viking store on the main concourse is also getting a speed boost with RFID self-checkout technology. The Vikings face the Packers at U.S. Bank Stadium on Sunday. Kickoff is at 3:25 p.m. Central. Minnesota's newest military museum is open. The Minnesota Military and Veterans Museum in Little Falls has its grand opening today. Officials will start with 3 days of events, including a commemoration of the September 11th terrorist attack in 2001. Organizers also plan warbird flyovers and family activities. The museum houses over 25,000 artifacts, interactive exhibits, and restored military vehicles. All outdoor events are free and open to the public. Admission to the museum galleries require a timed entry reservation. Another Minnesota city is Another Minnesota city is canceling flock cameras due to concerns about privacy and potential misconduct. Crystal police say the city will remove all 6 license plate readers. Police Chief Brian Hubar says the cameras will be returned to the company and the police force will stop sharing data with other agencies. Last month, the Duluth Police Department announced plans to stop using flock cameras until a 1-year contract with flock ends. St. Paul also voted to remove its 2 flock cameras after a unanimous city council resolution this August. Rockville is keeping the memory of 9/11 victims alive with its permanent memorial. The monument features a nearly 1,000-pound steel beam recovered from the World Trade Center. Community members work with the Port Authority to bring the artifact to Minnesota. The memorial also includes the name of more than 400 firefighters and police officers killed in the attacks. The monument stands outside the Rockville Fire Hall as the nation marks the 25th anniversary of 9/11. Next up, I'll play a short PSA and read you off to the national news.
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1: A new survey from the Pew Research Center has found most Americans vividly remembering the events of 9/11. 83% of adults who were born before 2001 say they recall with clarity exactly where they were or what they were doing when they heard the tragic news. Meanwhile, the number of American adults who did not experience that day continues to rise as the attacks grow more distant. 10% of adults today were born after 2001. And only know about the attacks through what they have learned from others. 60% of these young adults, aged through 18 through 24, say they first learned about the attacks in class, while smaller share say they first heard about them from family or friends. A New Jersey widow whose husband died when the Twin Towers fell during the 9/11 attack took aim at Saudi Arabia today. After reading her husband's name in Lower Manhattan, Terry Strada went on to say, "How can it be 25 years and still we have no justice for the role that Saudi Arabia played in your murder?" Strada accused administrations since the attacks of all choosing to protect the Saudis rather than side with the victims' families. And said it in front of former President George W. Bush, Barack Obama, and Joe Biden, all seated at the ceremony. Strada has also served as the national chair of 9/11 Families United and has blamed the Saudi government for years since the attacks. Consumer price index, a key measure of inflation, rose 0.4% in August of July. The index measures the cost of a wide assortment of goods and services. Numbers out from the Bureau of Labor Statistics show that an annual increase is at 3.4%, not counting food and energy prices. The increase was 0.3% for the month, slightly higher than analyst expectations. The report in the last major inflation indicator released before the Federal Reserve policy meeting next week, where it will vote on interest rates. A new survey shows voters would rather Democrats take control of the House than Republicans keep their majority in November's midterm election. A Quinnipiac University poll found an 11-point difference, with 49% saying they support Democrats and 38% backing the GOP. The rest were unsure or gave no response. That gap has grown by 4 points since July, when the pollster asked a similar question. The cycle pariahs outbreak has come to an end. The CDC announced today that the largest ever outbreak of the foodborne illness sickened nearly 20,000 people overall. Health officials linked it to shredded iceberg lettuce supplied by Taylor Farms in Mexico. It fueled the worst cycle pariah season in U.S. history and included 2 deaths, both in the epicenter of the biggest outbreak in Michigan. The terror attacks were a major catalyst that thrust America into what then President Bush called the global war on terrorism. Less than a month after the deadly attacks, the U.S. launched Operation Enduring Freedom in Afghanistan, where Americans were engaged until 2021. More than 6,300 service members and contractors lost their lives, with thousands and more injured. The war on terror expanded in Iraq in 2003, another long conflict that left more than 8,200 Americans dead. Other conflicts arose in Syria, Yemen, and elsewhere in fights against threats, including the Islamic State. At least four times as many service members and veterans took their own lives, then were killed in combat after 9/11. Baseball's hottest team in action with the rest of Major League Baseball is in action with the rest of Major League Baseball today. Los Angeles Dodgers will put their seventh game winning streak online against the Marlins in Miami as top prospect Jose DiPaola makes his big league debut. Postseason spots remain up for grabs as the San Diego Padres try to hold their half-game lead for the NL's last wild card berth in San Francisco, while Arizona Diamondbacks hope to leapfrog the Ferris when they host the Texas Rangers. They push for the AL's last wild card continues with the Blue Jays a game behind the Guardians. Toronto's host the Baltimore Orioles tonight, while Cleveland visits the Minnesota Twins. Practical Magic 2 is brewing up a good start at the box office. The sequel starring Sandra Bullock and Nicole Kidman made $4.7 million from Thursday previews. It's expected to make between $30 to $40 million in its debut weekend. The film is projected to end Spider-Man's brand new day's six-week run in the top spot at the domestic box office. Also net new this week, Oasis' Don't Look Back in Anger, and it's looking to make between $5 and $7 million in its first weekend. Taylor Swift is looking ahead to the CMA Awards with her first nomination in years. Swift is up for Single of the Year at the Country Music Association's 60th annual show. The history-making artist received the nod for I Knew It, I Knew It, I Knew It, I Knew It, I Knew You, which is featured on the Toy Story 5 soundtrack. Swift shared CMA's announcement on her Instagram story on Thursday and wrote, "Looks like I haven't eased my last haw, thanks you, CMA. See you there November 18th. The last time Swift attended the CMA Awards was in 2016, making a surprise appearance as a presenter. Swift returns to country music's biggest night after a decade arrives as she marks 20 years since her career launching debut. Next up, you'll hear from BBC News and then a short PSA. Then after that, I'll read you off to the weather.
3: BBC News with Sue Montgomery. The United States is marking the 25th anniversary of the September the 11th attacks on New York and Washington. All living former U.S. presidents attended a ceremony at Ground Zero. Donald Trump was at the Pentagon saying the U.S. would never forget the attacks, and that's why we fight today. Reports from Yemen say Houthi fighters have taken control of a key island in the Bab al-Mandeb Strait. It's a strategic choke point at the mouth of the Red Sea that's crucial for Saudi oil exports. Nepal says the cost of reconstruction following the flash floods caused by a glacial mountain collapse will amount to nearly $5 billion. Prime Minister Balendra Shah says it's a result of climate change. In Britain, members of Parliament have voted down a new attempt to legalise assisted dying in England and Wales. The bill would have allowed adults with fewer than 6 months to live to apply to be given help to end their own lives. Nigeria's Parliament has suspended official visits to South Africa. It comes as a row deepens over recent attacks there, mainly targeting migrants from elsewhere in Africa. The Israeli military says it's killed a senior Hamas commander in Gaza. The airstrike targeted a vehicle north of Khan Yunis, killing the commander and two other Hamas members. Documents released by Brazil's Supreme Court say police have been investigating Flavio Bolsonaro, the main right-wing candidate in next month's presidential election, since July. The probe is looking into allegations of corruption and money laundering. A record's about to be set for the Atlantic hurricane season, with not a single hurricane yet formed. The unusually quiet period has been linked to the El Niño phenomenon. BBC News.
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1: Moving on for weather. Currently, it is 86 degrees. And later on tonight, it will be a 30% chance of showers and thunderstorms, mainly before 11 p.m., and a low around 58 degrees, with winds as high as 30 miles per hour. On for this weekend, Saturday it will be sunny with a high near 72 degrees. Saturday night it will have a low around 49 degrees. For Sunday it will be cloudy through mid-morning, then have a high near 66 degrees. Sunday night it will have a low around 46 degrees. On for next week, Monday, it will have a high near 66 degrees and winds as high as 25 miles per hour with 100% chance of rain. Monday night, a 20% chance of rain and a low around 51 degrees. For Tuesday, it will be mostly sunny with a high around 68 degrees. For Tuesday night, it will be mostly clear with a low around 46 degrees. As for Wednesday, a 20% chance of rain. Partly sunny with the high near 66 degrees. Wednesday night, a 30% chance of rain with a low around 49 degrees. And lastly, for Thursday, it will be a 20% chance of rain, mostly sunny with a high near 69 degrees. Next up, I'm going to play the weather forecast and then down to the science.
8: This is Down to a Science, where we discuss the facts and fallacies behind all things scientific. My name is Alan Sucero, and today's topic is the historic Rochester, Minnesota F5 tornado. On August 21st, 1883, a devastating tornado-producing supercell ripped across southeastern Minnesota. The supercell produced two significant tornadoes, one of which was later rated an F5 on the outdated Fujita scale. Preceding the supercell, another tornado rated an F3 touched down near Pleasant Grove. At around 6:30 p.m., the Rochester tornado touched down in Dodge County. The tornado entered the city of Rochester just after 7 p.m. In just 5 minutes, the F5 tornado

This has been the Rochester F5 Tornado Down to a Science. Tune in next time on Down to a Science for more historic weather and other scientific wonders. My name is Alan Sucero. I hope you learned something new. See you next time.

0: A pair of NFC North rivals square off in week one of the regular season. The Vikings host the Packers on Sunday at US Bank Stadium. Minnesota fell short of the postseason in 2025 after going 9-8. Green Bay clinched the seventh seed in the conference after finishing 9-7-1. The Twins begin a six-game homestead tonight. Minnesota is hosting the Cleveland Guardians for a three-game series at Target Field. The Twins are currently 4.5 games back of the final AL wildcard spot. The Gophers are announcing a new advertising deal. The football team will feature the visible logo on their helmets. The company is a digital wireless carrier powered by Verizon. Minnesota is also working on a jersey patch ad deal. The helmet ads will be on display tomorrow afternoon when the Gophers play Mississippi State at Huntington Bank Stadium. The U.S. Hockey Hall of Fame class of 2026 will be a family affair. Stanley Cup winning forward Phil Kessel and his Olympic gold medalist sister Amanda headline the five-person group. Longtime NHL defenseman Ryan Sutter will join his father and uncle in the hall, while Cup winner TJ Oshie will share a space with a cousin. Former NHL and Team USA athletic trainer Stan Wong rounds out the class that will be inducted in November. Veteran NHL defenseman John Klingberg is hanging up his skates. The 34-year-old announced his retirement today after 12 seasons with six teams, including last year with the San Jose Sharks. Klingberg was a fifth-round pick of the Dallas Stars in 2010, helping lead the team to the Stanley Cup final in 2022. He ends his career with 443 points over 700 games with Dallas San Jose, the Edmonton Oilers, Minnesota Wild, Anaheim Ducks, and Toronto Maple Leafs. That's all I have for sports news. Next is a day in sports.
1: On this day in sports, in 1999, Serena Williams wins her first ever Grand Slam title at the United States Open Championship at the age of 17. Serena and her sister Venus were already known as rising stars by 1999 in tennis. However, the 99 Open in New York would be the first of many coronations for one of sport's most dominant athletes. Heading into that US Open, Williams was ranked 7th in the world. Before Serena captured the title, no other woman ranked lower than 6th had won the US Open. On her way to the final, Williams had to best four future Hall of Famers, including Monica Seles. Serena wasn't the only young star in the field, as the final saw Williams battle 18-year-old Martina Hingis from Switzerland. Serena won the final in two sets, 6-3 and 7-6. She would win titles with ease during the rest of her career, winning a total of 23 Grand Slam championships. The greatest women's tennis player ever was also named by the Associated Press as the most dominant female athlete of the 2010s. On This Day in Sports is brought to you by the KVSC Sports Departments.
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5: Today, Word with a Champ is in Strasburg, North Dakota, USA. On a beautiful August 22nd and 23rd at the 7th Annual Strasburg Bull Bash, an amazing event. We had about 1,200 people show up to see tremendous bull riding, freestyle motocross, but

0: The men that sold the tickets, I think, are our bullfighters. Tyler Manziel from Caldwell, Idaho. Welcome.
1: How's it going? Thanks for having me.
0: It's going all right. Hello, Leighton Woodbury, North Dakota, a bullfighter. You did a nice job this weekend.
2: Thank you, Randy. You did too.
0: Thank you very much. Tyler, tell us a little bit about your story.
1: Come from Caldwell, Idaho. Started fighting bulls about 9 years ago and never looked back.
0: You have done a wonderful job. Today you were in the protection business. You protected the bull riders from a raging, charging bull, or if a guy got hung up, you're there. Two-time world champ for the bullfighters only. Would you please explain the difference for our listeners?
1: The freestyle bullfighting is a 60-second matchup between one guy and a Spanish-bred fighting bull that sees movement and wants to kill. Here at this rodeo, for the bull riding, we get in between the bucking bull and the rider to give the rider time to get up and get out of there without getting ran over.
0: Yes, sir. Here, Leighton, you're paid. It's a guaranteed paycheck. And in BFO or the bullfighting competitions, it's a competition. What's your mindset when you step in there? Is there any difference?
2: There is a big difference. Here, you know, it's us that has to be there to save the bull riders. And when we're in the freestyles, it kind of comes down to, I mean, you could save yourself. When we're in this arena with these bull riders, we can't save ourselves. We got to get in there and do our job, get them up, get them out, and then we can worry about getting out of there. But freestyling helps. I always say that if you want to be a good protection bullfighter, you got to be able to be a freestyle bullfighter so you can get yourself out of a jam that you get yourself into trying to protect them guys.
0: Yes, sir. Tyler Manziel, the Mexican fighting bulls, the Hispanic bloodlines are hot. I mean, you said kill, and you're not kidding. I mean, that's on their brain. They don't fight them any time. The rodeo bucking bulls have seen the jukes. They've been out dozens, hundreds of times. What's the difference in your opponent, in the animal athletes, in the difference of the fighting bulls, Mexican style, and the rodeo bulls?
1: Absolutely. The freestyle, the Spanish-bred fighting bulls, they don't get as many ounces as these bucking bulls do. So once these bucking bulls start to figure out kind of what's going on, they're definitely keen to the game, and they'll definitely cheat you a little bit. But that's when my partner here, Leighton Woodbury, comes into play. Like, we work as a team, picking that bull up off each other, where in the competitions, it's just one-on-one with that bull. So to have your partner here during the bull ridings is really nice, because we can work a bull, and it's a lot easier when you got two guys than it is one guy, which it's not that we can't do it with one guy, just when we're trying to save a bull rider, it makes a difference with two guys.
0: Leighton, it's got to be an adrenaline rush, whether you're in the competition of the bullfighters only or right here. What do you get out of it?
2: Just being here, you know, I'm an adrenaline junkie just the way it is, so I could never sit in the office job. I can't sit still. So just being out here and being able to get in front of these, and this is my normal day, everyday life, you know, when I just get to be here and have fun. So I wouldn't trade this life that I live for any other thing that I could possibly be doing with my life.
0: Yes, sir. What's your take on the same question, and anyone listening that would want to consider something like this or another extreme sport?
1: Doing what I love, this is what I do for a living. Doing what I love to do the most and get to travel the world for it is something you can't take for granted, because it can be taken away so quick, but it's worth every second of it.
0: Yes, sir. And I always conclude our show with a question. It's for the youth, but it's for people like me as well that always listen to successful people and try to learn something. Leighton, what can you share with us that you have learned to be as successful as you are in your trade?
2: Try it. Failure builds character.
0: Yes, sir. Tyler, tell us your take on that.
1: It don't matter how hard you can get hit. It's always about always getting back up. So no matter if you fail, get back up and keep working for it, because it's not too far out of reach. It's right there at your fingertips most of the time.
0: That's words of our champions, Tyler Manziel from Caldwell, Idaho, and Leighton Woodbury from Carson, North Dakota. Gentlemen, you're outstanding bullfighters. We are very proud of you. Thank you for taking care of our cowboys, and God bless you.
2: Thank you, Randy
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0: Fair to the far side for Foley. She demolishes that one. It's going to bounce around in the rafters and then go out of play.
1: Save made by Trotter. Puck is free in the crease, and it's swept away by Vernon Yenden back to his brother Vidi. Here with it. Back to Vidi. Vidi holds. This shot, and he scores!
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3: Ladies and gentlemen, my name is Reese Powell, and thank you for staying tuned and listening to another episode of Husky Sports Friday. Today, I'm sitting in with the head coach for St. Cloud State Volleyball, head coach Chad Bregelman. How are you doing so far today, Chad?
4: Fantastic. We're excited for our home opener tonight.
3: Yeah. Thank you so much for taking the time today to sit in with us. We really appreciate you doing that. First question, of course, some of the more recent news. Recently, the team was playing at the Buccaneer Invitational in Florida. I'm sure the Florida weather was treating you guys very well. But they ended up taking their first loss of the season, unfortunately. What did you guys learn from that loss?
4: Well, I think as we go through our preseason scheduling, we have an opportunity to schedule teams that, you know, give us an opportunity to win a lot of matches, or teams that can challenge us a little bit. And this year, we've purposely scheduled this tournament with some teams that we knew were going to be talented. The Barry team that that beat us on Friday night, they've got a 6'11 Russian. They got two other Russians that are fantastic. They just put a ton of pressure on you offensively. They serve tough, and it's a great team. You know, they're ranked in the top 25. I don't know exactly where they're at now, but last year I think they played in the region final. They came to our tournament last year and beat us in four. So just a fantastic opportunity to kind of gauge where your team is at. I love the way we battled. You know, we lost the first two sets, didn't play real well. Responded really well in the third. Fourth was a battle. Could have easily lost the match in four. Came back and won that one. And then the fifth set was just a dogfight. You know, it ended up being we were up 5-1. Then we're down 7-5 or something like that. Down 13-10. Could have folded. Came back. Tied it. You know, had a chance at the match at 16-15. Just couldn't side out against the 6-11 kid. And then a couple blocks for them ended the match. But, you know, just, you know, you see what your team is able to do and how they can handle some of that adversity, because you know you're going to play some great opponents in our season. So how do we prepare our women for that? How do we get to figure out a little bit who responds well in those situations, who's got the confidence to take big swings and make big serves and put pressure on them? So,
3: and then,
4: so it's fun.
3: And then the game after that where you faced Lynn University, another very competitive team and another ranked team as well. What did you take from that game as well?
4: Yeah, you know, that was not our best volleyball. I think we hit a buck 40 or something, probably our season low. We were okay defensively against them. I think they hit like 230 or something like that, 240, but just couldn't get anything going offensively. Tried a couple different lineups. It was, you know, you hate excuses, right? But it was our fourth match in 3 days. It was our second match. They certainly looked a little fresher than us. Even their coach caught us a little bit after the match. If we got them again on kind of more even ground, I certainly like our chances against them, but didn't compete real well on that one and just made a lot of errors. We missed a bunch of serves. We attacked the ball out of bounds quite a few times, actually, that one. And then late in the third set, our passing kind of fell apart. We made our run against Barry the night before. We weren't able to do it. We just got aced quite a few times kind of to end the match and just kind of left a little bit on a sour note. But overall, at 6-2, I think we're sitting in a really good spot, ready to play some of the best teams from the country again in our conference play.
3: Yeah, and you point out, but before the loss to Barry University and Lynn, five out of the six games that you guys played, you end up sweeping the opposing team. What seemed to really work well with the team during that period?
4: Offensively, we've been pretty solid. We've got two women that have been doing most of the setting. Bray, obviously, returning as an All-American. Izzy Kevney's been playing some right-back defense, a little bit setting. So those two have done a really fantastic job of running the offense. And then we actually return a decent amount of returning attackers for us. You know, Shelby and Abby, Shelby Kim and Abby walk on the outside. Hannah Bruskowitz has looked really great during preseason and stuff, and has had some pretty dominant matches for us. On the right side, Carly Willis, we transitioned her a little bit from the outside to the right side, and Molly Hobson has also been great over there for us in the past, and had an ankle injury early that set her back a little bit. And then just trying to figure out who that other middle has been regularly has kind of been the challenge, and Lauren Heyman has been really solid through our first eight matches. I think she's averaging well over 4.5 digs per set, top two or three in the conference. So a lot of things and individual performances are working well. And I think just that compete level in our women, when we get to close matches, they expect that we're going to make plays. They expect we're going to win matches and find a way to be successful.
3: Before the Invitational, the team was ranked number one on the AVCA coaches poll for the first time in program history. How does it feel as a coach? Because you've been here for a while. How does it feel as a coach to see the program grow and see the hard work pay off?
4: You know, the coaches' polls don't mean anything for NCAA stuff, but there's, I'd be lying if I said it wasn't cool, because it's really neat to be able to say, hey, at some point in time for this 1 week, now, you know, maybe don't tell all our fans this, I'm not sure we were the best team in the country going into the to the week last week, so maybe that number one might have been a little inflated, and it's kind of more of a, it felt like a lifetime achievement award, that this program has been really good for a long time, played in a bunch of region finals, been ranked in the top 10. You know, luckily we, you know, it's been probably a long time since we lost a match to a team not ranked in the top 25. Our SID could probably tell you that if you really wanted to take a peek at that. In fact, it might be like 2022 or 23 against a green team or something like that that we played. But, you know, so it's more of a kind of a lifetime achievement award. But also, it's just really proud of all the women that have come in the past. You know, when I got here, I think we were 1-19 in NSIC play before my first season. So we've known some struggles and some not great volleyball here. So to see it kind of come full circle, it's been a lot of fun. And a little story that I don't think I've told in a little while with this crew, but I think it was 2017. We beat, I think, a ranked Wayne State team for the first time, and it was over like 110 matches. We couldn't even find the last time that San Jose volleyball team had a win over a ranked opponent. And the guy at the time, Thomas Breach, former Sports Info guy for us, just kept saying, oh, this is such great. And he kept asking me about it. And I said, finally, I hope we get excited all the time when we win, but I also hope we stop talking about this one win, because we're going to do it a little more regularly. So, and it's been fun the last couple of years, because we've certainly had a lot more wins over ranked opponents.
3: Yeah, what were some of the player reactions seeing that news? I mean, they've literally made school history with that. What were the reactions? I'm guessing they're pretty strong.
4: They're pretty excited. They were in the weight room, and I actually had one of our assistants go down and show the team, and I had left and stuff. I let them have a little bit of that moment, and she got to share it with them, and I heard them yelling and screaming as I was walking away. So, but, you know, we try not to put too much stake in it. You got to win a lot of matches. I'd rather be number one at the end of the season, I'll just say it that way. So that's a heck of a lot more important, I think, than being number one in the first week or two of the season. But no doubt they're proud as well. And they came here. You know, these young women chose St. Cloud State Volleyball because they wanted to be pushed. They wanted to be challenged. They wanted to have a chance to compete for a national championship. They want to be part of our program and our culture. So so for them, there's no doubt they're proud of it, and something that's pretty cool. So, because you've got to be good, even early in the season, you've got to be good and have been good in the past in order to get that opportunity.
3: Absolutely. As a coach yourself, do you feel like you're still continuing to learn throughout the years, or do you have a sort of set way or set routine, or does your style tend to like adapt comparing to like the team you'd play or the players in the rotation? Are you still learning, or do you have a sort of set way, that foundation that works for you?
4: Yeah, there are many days when I go home and tell my wife, I don't think I have any clue what I'm doing. So it's just, you know, every team is different. Every day is different. You know, what works for one woman this year doesn't work for even the same individual sometimes next year. But certainly all the different personalities on the team, the dynamics, how to figure out leadership, how to get the best out of them. You know, all those different things that we're trying to do in practice is a challenge. We do try to be consistent, though. We had a while back, I had one of my other favorite stories. Now, we had a recruit's parent was talking to our players kind of on the one end of the table as we were chatting with some other people on the other end of the table. And she asked one of our players, she said, so let's say hypothetically you have a tough weekend and you lose a couple matches. What is practice like on Monday? And the player said something like, well, what do you mean? She goes, well, what does Chad do different or whatever? And the player on our team just laughed and said, it's the exact same. You know, we don't overreact. So we believe in what we're doing on a regular basis. Doesn't mean we don't make changes and look at some things, but, you know, one bad weekend, two bad weekends doesn't mean we're upturning the apple cart, so to speak, and redoing everything. So stick with what we've been doing over the last 6 years. It's been working, I think, at a pretty high level. But now how can you take that one little next step to be, you know, to get into the Elite Eight or win a national championship? But, you know, the margin of error is so tiny there. And you're not winning the national championship on the first weekend or the second weekend. So now it's about learning. It's about growth. You know, and to answer your question, yeah, we're always watching video, you know, coaching stuff. My brother last night, I watch NFL games and I want to hear the audio. And he's like, what do you care about? I said, I want to hear what they're talking about, because they have pre-production meetings, right? They're talking to people and the announcers are hearing stories about what the coaches are saying and how they communicate, watching how they interact on the sidelines. I mean, that stuff is all so interesting to me and stuff, to kind of watch that dynamic. So, and obviously read a lot of coaching books and, you know, kind of get stories there. So it's been a lot of fun.
3: Yeah, there's definitely an art form to coaching, I would say. But to a fan that may not know a lot about volleyball, and they're sort of interested about it, what to you, who's a person who's been involved in volleyball a lot, obviously, what makes it the most intriguing as a sport?
4: I think to the outsiders, if you're not watching volleyball, haven't seen it regularly, they think of volleyball and it's, you know, the backyard, you know, play with a bunch of old people or unathletic people and two hands and kind of bumping the ball and spiking the ball. And those are not really terms we use it with any seriousness on a regular basis. You know, we talk about passing and digging and attacking and getting kills, you know, offensively. So I think the dynamic play of the athletes and these young women, the athleticism, their ability to hit the ball hard. You know, I joke when I was 23 years old, I could hit the ball left-handed and make my team better. We weren't very good. And now it's like I start hitting balls and the player's like, that's all you got? Because they're a lot better and I'm getting a lot older. So I think the athleticism is really fun to watch out there. And if people aren't coming to watch games, they absolutely should, because I think they'd get their money's worth out there and see the excitement and the joy and just the pleasure of playing a volleyball match and getting a big kill or a soft block or an ace.
3: Yeah, volleyball is extremely fun to watch and call. How has the senior leadership been this year? I mean, you have some big names like Shelby Kim, Abby Wackel, Hannah Bruskowitz, you've already talked about. How has their leadership affected this team so far?
4: Well, I think every time you have a large group lead, there's always any leader's lead actually, and then they graduate or leave, then you're figuring out what does it look like. So I think that's the kind of situation we're in right now. What does that leadership void look like? Who's going to be the vocal one? Who's going to be the one to quietly lead with their play on the court? Who's going to be the one to bring us in and say, hey, we got to be better? Who's the one that's going to hold their teammates accountable? So that's, I think, a big part of what we're trying to figure out right now as we go through this preseason and go early into the season. We had a chance to do a little bit in the spring for a couple weeks. That's a four-week season, but there's not always that same adversity as we get in the fall season. So all three of our seniors have stepped up into leadership roles in different ways. You know, Hannah's a little more vocal, and even when she was a sophomore, did a really great job of sometimes calling out some juniors and seniors that maybe weren't doing things they need to do. Just, hey, we need to be accountable. We need to do that. Shelby certainly leads more with her play, kind of more of a, hey, if I'm just nice and consistent with my game, things will go well for our team. And there's a lot of truth to that with Shelby. Not real vocal communicating with teammates that way, but I see her even now recently just going around and kind of giving teammates a high five before games and just connecting that way. And she's been fantastic. And Abby Wackel has historically been one of the people that our players have said they really enjoy playing with on the court. You know, she makes great eye contact. She's very good at not, you know, blaming teammates if things don't go well or if she makes an error or something doesn't go exactly the way she wants out there. She does a great job of just kind of being accountable that way. So all three of them are fantastic that way. And then, you know, I'd be remiss if we didn't talk a little bit about our juniors as well. That class is a pretty big class. You know, we have five returning juniors this year from last year, and then Abby Leaf coming in as well. But Lauren Heyman played a ton. We talked about her. Brea LaPlante's been super consistent. Carly, we talked about her stepping up on the court. I mean, she's got at least one, if not two, 20-kill matches this year, I think, already for this preseason. And then Molly Hobson and Kinsey Mowinkle as well has done a really good job. And Kinsey's been kind of tough, kind of going back and forth in the middle and right a little bit, trying to find her spot, and Molly being injured. But that group has done a fantastic job as well, just helping the teammates out. We brought in seven new people for the roster this year. And on a roster of 18, that's a lot of turnover. So trying to figure out what's the culture like, what are the expectations like, how do we hold people accountable, you know, all these little things that are part of team culture.
3: Well, you predicted my next question. It was going to be about the junior class. So, I mean, that's a good sign, I mean, to be able to predict what another person is going to be able to do. But continuing on the game today, this Friday, you face August Anna. What do you expect to see from your team this week? I mean, you dropped two games. Is this sort of a one that can help you get back into the groove, sort of say?
4: Yeah, we certainly hope so. You know, Augustana's been playing great. They're 6-2 as well. I think they're hitting over 300 on the season. They played two very good teams from our region in Washburn and Emporia. Washburn NCAA tournament team from last year. Emporia just missed. They were the first team out in our region last year. So their only two losses are to really good teams as well, just like us. So, you know, hit the ball hard. I think we can serve pretty tough. I hope we can get them out of system a little bit that way and limit some of their offensive output that way. But it'll be, I think, a defensive battle a little bit, and hopefully we can be pretty clean offensively. And if we can get some nice rhythm with our passing and our setting, everything else just clicks a lot easier. So that'll be one of our focus points. I joked with my team that we're not the worst blocking team in the conference, but we're the second worst blocking team. So I'll challenge them a little bit that way, and hopefully we can step up with our kind of our eyes and our hands there and be a little bit better blockers. That would be fantastic this weekend as well.
3: Yeah, and then after August Anna, you end up playing currently ranked number two Wayne State on Saturday. After playing Wayne State over the years in your coaching career, what sticks out about them that makes them such a competitive team every year?
4: Well, they're fantastic defensively, really great blockers, and they put so much pressure on you because they don't make any errors. They attack balls into the court. They serve balls into the court. You know, a lot of times we'll go into a match hoping that we can earn 18 points per set. And by earn, I mean, you know, we make kills, errors, and blocks totaling 18. Or sorry, kills, aces, and stuff blocks totaling 18. When we play Wayne State, it's like we got to earn 21 or 22 because they're only going to make two or three errors per set. So if you're going to beat them, you've got to earn 22, 23 points, something like that. Some of the other teams we play, they'll make some more errors. They'll miss more serves. They'll hit balls out of bounds. They'll do that kind of thing. So you can get away with earning 17 or 18 points and still be successful. You can't with Wayne State. You just have to score. And then they're also going to hit the crap out of the ball and put some pressure on you that way. So your defense has got to be fantastic as well. So they've got two dynamic outsides. They've got a stud middle. Their other middle and right side are very, very good volleyball players as well. Their libero's solid. Setter's great. So they just do a fantastic job in all those facets. And we've really struggled with them in the regular season. I don't know if we beat them maybe one time in the last six matches in the regular season. So I'm hoping we can have a little better showing, you know, again, in this regular season. But also, you know, we kind of look at what's the big picture and trying to be really great at the end of the season. And that's really helped us with some big wins late in the playoffs.
3: Well, thank you so much, Coach, for giving us your time here. We really appreciate you taking time out of your day to come down here and talk with us. Any closing remarks that you want to say maybe to the people listening?
4: Yeah, we're excited to see all you guys fill in the stands. We got 6 o'clock tonight in Hallenbeck and 2 o'clock tomorrow against Wayne State. So go Huskies.
3: Yep. You better tune in because it's going to be an exciting match. I know that for sure. Thank
4: awesome.
3: You, Coach.
4: Thanks, everybody.
5: That was Reese Powell joined by Huskies head coach Chad Brangleman. Next up, we'll hear from senior on the St. Cloud State volleyball team, Abby Wackel. All right, here on Husky Sports Friday, I'm Noah Grant, joined by senior on the St. Cloud State volleyball team, Abby Wackel. Abby, I know it's busy time with the season going on and about to play the home opener here coming up. So appreciate you taking the time and joining me. How are you doing?
6: Of course, I'm good. How are you?
5: Doing well. Thanks. Thanks for coming on. So we'll get into it. We'll start with the start of the 2026 year, which has been good so far for this Huskies team. How would you describe the opening few matches?
6: I feel like it's a combination. We have a lot of new girls, so kind of bringing them up to pace as well as just picking up right where we left off. We're very hungry off of last year. We're right there, and we have been for the past couple of years. So this year's just kind of putting the dot on the I and finishing strong.
5: Got the season started with that trip to Michigan too, to the Up North tournament. And how was that opening weekend for the group?
6: That was just awesome. Everyone's ready to play. Obviously, we play all summer together, so we get kind of sick of each other. Everybody knows each other's tendencies. So it's nice to play some fresh faces, some new teams, and really show what Huskies volleyball is.
5: Then after that weekend, the team ranked number one in the AVCA coaches poll. We talked to head coach Chad Brangleman about that earlier. But to have something with all the success this group has had to check off on their box that hadn't been hit yet, how special was that for the group?
6: It was super special, but it kind of puts into perspective volleyball as a whole. And now we just have a bigger target on our backs and we have something to prove. So that's what we're chasing after, another number one spot.
5: Then you head off to Florida, went back. How was that whole trip? I'm sure the warmer weather was nice. And how was that whole experience?
6: We always look forward to preseason and playing some teams who don't share the same style of play as the Midwest. Once you get to the coast, it's a little bit different. You play some taller girls, different style of play, like I said. But it was just fun to play some new teams that we don't normally get to face and just showcase again Huskies volleyball.
5: And you mentioned all the new faces in the group. I was fortunate enough to travel down with St. Cloud State Baseball this past spring with their Florida trip. And it just felt like a good opportunity for the team to kind of bond and get to know each other on and off the field. Was it the same way with the volleyball team on and off the court there?
6: Oh, yeah. We always mix up roommates. So you're rooming with new people every single time, getting to know each other. We spent a lot of time by the pool at our hotel. So that was a good bonding experience.
5: And how has it been with all these new faces, getting them up to speed on kind of the culture and the environment you've built here over the past few years?
6: It's honestly been really fun to share what Huskies volleyball is and have new people come in and experience that and watch them experience and be like, oh wow, this is actually really awesome. We have a transfer this year, and having her come from one school to another and getting to see how she can just like flourish here with this coaching staff and these girls is really fun to see.
5: I did want to ask too, over the past couple of years, so coming into last season, right, there was the loss of Kenzie Foley to graduation, and the team stepped up, continued to improve, and now losing Ella Thompson this past year. So some of perhaps the senior, more vocal leaders in this team, and now you're a senior yourself. How have you kind of learned from some of the players before you and perhaps stepped into a leadership role yourself here in 2026?
6: You got to keep your eyes forward. If you continue to look backwards, you're just going to kind of trip and fall over yourself and get caught up in what could have been last year. So keeping your eyes forward and focusing on bringing up the girls with you instead of focusing on what could have happened or what should have happened last year.
5: And I hope you don't mind. I know you said keep your eyes forward. I do want to go back to last season, yes, if you don't mind, to that run for the team. You had an incredible year. Can you just kind of walk me through what your junior season was?
6: Yeah, of course. So I came off of a redshirt season, which I really think prepared me to step up and just kind of play free. Beginning of the season was a little bit rocky for me. I feel like I wasn't super consistent as a player, but Chad trusted me, and I knew that the whole coaching staff put me out on the court because they trusted me and the work that I had put in. So being able to showcase that, get more comfortable on the floor, more comfortable with the girls around me, and then finally step into a leadership role towards the end of the season and hopefully continue that into my senior season.
5: And coming into this year, you went through knee surgery this past spring. How was their recovery from that? And you're back at full health now, obviously. Yeah. So, but how was that process?
6: It's always a struggle. Anytime there's an injury, I'm sure most athletes can attest, but it's hard. But having a really good support system with the coaching staff, the athletic trainers, my own teammates, it was honestly as easy as it could have been. I had some hiccups in the road that kind of postponed me, but just having a great support system and knowing that I've done it before and I can do it again really helped me.
5: Heading into the 2026 year, I'm sure there was with the recovery and just the training for the sport as well, but how was your summer coming into the year? Did you be able to find some time to enjoy the nicer weather the summer months?
6: I actually didn't. From my knee surgery, I ended up getting a blood clot. And then I was in a pretty bad car accident at the beginning of July, which took me out with a concussion and other things. So I didn't touch a volleyball until middle of August, really.
5: Oh my goodness. So that's quite the couple months for you. I'm sorry to hear about that.
6: That's okay.
5: Glad to hear you're fully back now. And so off the court, what are some of your hobbies perhaps that you don't get to showcase on the court that Huskies fans would see?
6: I love to be outside and hiking and just in nature being active. And I also have a passion for animals. I'm pre-vet, obviously. So I love doing what I do for work and working at a vet clinic.
5: Yeah, how much fun has that been? You're able to get some hands-on experience here working in the Granite City while you're completing your degree. So how has that whole experience been, being able to work there?
6: It's been really good. I'm really glad I have a job that is going to prepare me for my future and something that is very applicable so I can kind of see my end goal a little bit better. It makes school a little more bearable to get through.
5: Be able to get that experience with Abby Wackel here on the St. Cloud State volleyball team. And so you're going to become a veterinarian is the goal for you. Do you have any pets yourself?
6: I do. I have one back home in Nebraska, Nala. She's a golden retriever. And then I have one up in St. Cloud. He's a German Shepherd, a collie mix, and his name is Buster.
5: Oh my goodness. Is that always a fun thing for some of the new players to see, to get to introduce him?
6: Yes, he's pretty famous.
5: He's made the rounds. So I was talking to a friend and said, talking to Abby, you have to ask her about Buster. Have to talk.
6: Yes. He's a little king. He gets everything that he wants, but he's perfect. So it's okay.
5: Sure, he's got all the attention.
6: Yeah.
5: You know, for everyone around.
6: Yeah.
5: So he's all up to task on that.
6: Yeah.
5: And how has been just the management? I know my sister, she is playing college hockey and she's going to nursing. So kind of that same side of things with the veterinary side, and I know there's just that heavy workload between balancing school and athletics. Yeah. How have you been able to deal with that?
6: For sure. It's definitely harder at some points than others. But like I said before, having this job and being able to see the end goal, it makes the little assignments a little less nitty gritty and just like do it because the end goal is so worth it. And then especially volleyball, it kind of gives a break from both. Like I go to volleyball to decompress from work and school, and then I go to work and school to decompress about volleyball. So it's a good flip of the coin.
5: Got your two on and off there, right? Mm-hmm. So you get one, it gives you a break from the other.
6: Exactly.
5: That's good to have, right? To kind of have that balance. And you said you love to travel. What are some of your favorite places you have been?
6: This past summer, I actually went to Iceland.
5: Did you really?
6: So that's probably up at the top of the list. Did a lot of hiking up there and it's just beautiful. And then a couple years before, I went to Norway to see the Northern Lights.
5: Okay. That's pretty sweet. Those are two destinations
6: I gotta
5: put on my list for sure.
6: For sure.
5: How was the whole Iceland experience? Did you get to go to any good restaurants out there? What was kind of the best parts about that?
6: It was amazing. So my mom plans. She's the trip planner.
5: She's the planner.
6: So I was just graciously invited. So super thankful I got to go along. But yeah, some crazy food. We tried Nordic shark or something. It was really bad. I don't recommend. But just I love experiencing new cultures and seeing what life is like on the other side of the world. And really cool.
5: Every family needs the trip planner, right?
6: Yes.
5: You have to have at least the planner. That is not me, by the way.
6: Me neither.
5: Yeah. I'll show up when you need me to be there.
6: Exactly.
5: And I'll be lucky if I packed enough for myself. And then
6: yeah,
5: I don't even know what I'm doing tomorrow, I think, at this point.
6: But nope.
5: Yeah, as long as every family's at the trip planner, that's good. So
6: exactly.
5: Has the family been able to travel up and be able to make it to some of the matches?
6: Yeah, so actually we have a big crowd. I have four older brothers. So
5: okay.
6: Two of them and their families are planning to come up today, actually, with my parents, and they have a house in Kimball. So we pack that house full of family members every chance we get, and I'm just excited to have some more familiar faces in our home crowd.
5: Nice. You'll have like a full section there for you.
6: Oh, yeah.
5: Not quite a student section, but you get the full family experience.
6: Yeah.
5: That's pretty cool. Is it nice to have that support of the family, be able to come watch you?
6: It's amazing. I was the only kid in my family to go out of state for college. So the fact that they're still this supportive and show up for every single event that they can when I'm 7 hours away from home is just so amazing. And it makes me feel so good about my decision to come here. And it's just that support system is so important.
5: Well, let's go back to that decision to come to St. Cloud. Because I'm sure it was, like you mentioned, 7 hours away. I'm sure it was kind of a big one for you. And how did all the pieces come together and you end up here on St. Cloud State?
6: Well, from Nebraska, I knew I wanted to go back eventually. So I thought, you know, college, my 4 or 5 years to just get out and go somewhere. So I didn't look at any schools really in Nebraska. And then St. Cloud popped up on my radar from my high school volleyball coach. I was like, okay, maybe, I don't know, Minnesota. I think I want to go somewhere warm. But we used to house hockey players and a lot of our hockey players would go back up to St. Cloud and play. So I was like, maybe there's a weird tie there. I'll go visit. Turned out to be a great visit. I loved it, but I thought my heart still belonged towards warmer weather. And then I was like, you know what? I just have to commit. Something is telling me this is right. And before I committed, my dad made me sign a contract that said I'd come back home after my 4 years and I wouldn't get stuck up here. So I signed my contract and then I came up.
5: That's awesome. The family's like, yeah, you got to come back.
6: Yep.
5: You can go for 4 years, but that's it. Then you're coming back to Nebraska.
6: Yep.
5: That's so good. That's love to hear that. And I think everyone's heart secretly belongs to the warmer weather somewhere along the line, right? And
6: I think so.
5: No matter where you live, it's always, you're always kind of yearning for that warmer weather.
6: Yep. And now when I go home, it is warmer weather. So it's kind of a
5: trade-off.
6: There
5: we go. So now it's like, probably makes it feel a little warmer too.
6: Yep.
5: You get used to the colder Minnesota and you go back and now all of a sudden it's shorts and t-shirt weather, right?
6: Yeah.
5: And wanted to ask you about your high school career too. Senior year, right online, you went 40-0. Is that correct?
6: Yes.
5: That number doesn't even feel real to, to go 40-0. How was that season?
6: It was great. I mean, I just have to give all the credit back to our head coach. Our court now is named after her for a reason. She was the star of the program, in my opinion. But we just had a really solid group of girls. We had a lot of success in years previous. So we just got hungry. And we always said once you got to state, it was almost like a drug. And you just had to keep going back to state until you physically couldn't anymore.
5: As that year progresses, you start to see more and more wins pile up. Does it start to feel a little more pressure like, hey, we're 21-0, we're 27-0, like, let's just keep this train rolling?
6: Yeah, well, you never want to give your one loss to a team that you don't think deserves it or a team that's just like, oh, why did they get our one loss, you know? So it was that consistent pressure on us, but I think our team handled pressure well. And I see that a lot also in Huskies volleyball. Like, we were number one, but we walked out there and we said, we don't have pressure. They have pressure to beat the number one team. It's not us. And just kind of having the mindset that we're here for a reason. And it's because we've worked hard and we've put in that extra work on and off the court. So we deserve to have this moment and we deserve this win.
5: All that confidence from training and all that past matches, right? It just sort of gives you that self-confidence in your team's ability. And now, so heading into this weekend, face some conference opponents in Augustana and Wayne State. What are you kind of expecting from these two matches and other teams you've seen plenty of in the past?
6: Both of these teams are very physical. They don't give up. Once you beat them two sets, they don't care. They'll take the next three. They're very competitive. So I'm very excited to see our home opener and our first conference matches be these two great teams because I think it'll be two very exciting matches to watch.
5: Looking forward to them both coming up tonight. It'll be Huskies volleyball against Augustana at 6 o'clock. And then tomorrow, 2 o'clock against Wayne State. Abby, thank you so much for taking the time, and good luck this weekend and the rest of the year.
6: Thank you.
5: That was Abby Wachtel, senior on the St. Cloud State volleyball team. Thanks so much for tuning in to Husky Sports Friday. I'm Noah Grant, saying have a great rest of your evening.
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10: 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You'll hear from plenty of local and state news so you never miss a headline. After that, we'll give you national news stories that are important to be in the know about. Then you'll hear from the BBC for your world news summary before getting the weather forecast of the St. Cloud area. Of course, we can't forget about Down to a Science, a segment where we give you the facts and bust down myths of all things scientific. Then you'll hear from state and local sports news as well as This Day in Sports for 90 seconds of sports history. Finally, our newscasts always wrap up with a 30-minute feature of different varieties just to make sure you're extra informed.
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9: I told you, KVSC has it all.

We had some discussion in class the other day about, people bring music into the art classes, and it's a mixed bag of what people like. And I learned about air from the professor in the class, and some of the students were like, we don't like his music. I was like, yeah, but this is pretty good, pretty good. And if you listen close, it sure sounds like Pink Floyd when it starts off. High School Lover, the theme from the Virgin Suicides movie by Sofia Coppola from 2000, excuse me. The album comes out in 1999. Before that, Martin Lenoble, Christian Eigner. People associated Fringe sort of with Depeche Mode. We heard the Cat People theme from the movie Cat People, originally done by David Bowie and Giorgio Moroder. And they get credit for writing the song, and a lot of people have covered it over the years, and it's appeared in a lot of different movies, including Firestorm, Atomic Blondes, and Inglourious Basterds. So I had a request for Cat People last week, so that's why I played it. I didn't plan on two movie soundtracks in a row, but that's what happens sometimes. So you're listening to KVSC, FM and HD, St. Cloud, KMOJ, HD3. Minneapolis, St. Paul. Let's do a little promo here. And let's see what we've got. That's more recent here. Okay, this one goes tomorrow. Movie Under the Stars is tomorrow in the community interest. KVSC reminds you that the St. Cloud Park and Rec is presenting a Movie Under the Stars event on Saturday, September 12th at the Whitney Sports Complex Field. They'll show the 2001 Pixar hit Monsters, Inc. Inflatable games and yard games will be available beginning at 6:30. The movie starts at dusk. The event is free to attend. Be sure to bring a blanket or a lawn chair to set up to watch the show. The organizers are asking the attendees not to bring coolers. A concession stand will be on site. That's another community reminder from your friends here at KVSC. You can get more information about this event at our website, kvsc.org. 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Lots of places to go see the movies. I know that the Atwood Cinema is doing Toy Story 5 starting either tonight or tomorrow. And just to put a pitch in for Movies at Miller. We're starting a movie-themed showing on Wednesdays at 5:45 in the library. And I'm not sure what movie is next. It's either Children of Men or Tremors.

0: received in the mail, and I haven't had a chance to play for anybody. The Cat People came from Emojo, which is a British music magazine that comes with a CD every month, and I forget what month it was. I think it was April or so. Had a thing about Depeche Mode. So all the songs that are on the CD were chosen by the members of the band and ex-members of the band, in the case of Christian Eigner. All right. Let's do a little promo for the nightly mixtape. Come back with some more music on the other side. Here at KVSC, your sound alternative.
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Annie Perrone and Vince Clark. Vince Clark of Depeche Mode. He also worked with Yazoo and Alison Moyet on stuff as well. Kind of a synthesizer genius. We heard Fly on the Windscreen from Rarities, going back to 2013. Before that, Cut Chemist has a new album out. He's a DJ and producer from the U.S., and you'll find a lot of his stuff in the backgrounds of various movies like Scratch and Juno, Up in the Air, and Jennifer's Body. We heard You Want It, I Got It, featuring Hymnal from an album called Die Cut that came out just this year. And starting the set off, The Specials, live from the Cathedral, Stereotype. And that is a 2026 release after, of course, Terry Hall had passed away. So I think this was recorded in about 2021 or so. You're listening to KVSC, FM and HD, St. Cloud, KMOJ, HD3, Minneapolis, St. Paul. And let's see what else we have to read to you here. Well, no, let's do the weather instead. Let's see if I can get it back to the weather here. It's probably a better choice to do that now. It is 84 out there. Humidity is 40%, 2.57. Heat index feels like 53. Much better. Tonight, 30% chance of showers and thunderstorms, mainly before 11 p.m. Mostly cloudy then, gradually becoming clear with a low of 58. And gusty winds up to 30 miles an hour. For tomorrow, looks like the perfect day, sunny and 72. Saturday night, increasing clouds and a low of 49. Nothing you need to worry about if you are going to go out and see Movie Under the Stars. Sunday, cloudy through the mid-morning, gradually clearing, and a high of 66. Sunday night, partly cloudy and a low of 46. Monday, showers and thunderstorms. After 10, high of 66, gusty winds up to 25 miles an hour, and a chance of precip is 100%. So expect half to three quarters of an inch of rain possible on Monday during the day. Monday night, 20% chance, showers and thunderstorms before 1 p.m., mostly cloudy and 51. Tuesday looks like a nice day, mostly sunny and 68. Getting back into the more temperate weather. Good heavens, it's been a long time. Tuesday night, mostly clear and a low of 46. Wednesday, 20% chance of showers after 1 p.m., otherwise partly sunny and 66. I think we are in fall. Finally, Wednesday night, 30% chance of showers, mostly cloudy and 49. Thursday, 20% chance of showers, otherwise mostly sunny and 69. Thursday night, 20% chance of showers and 50 for the evening time. And next week, Friday, 20% chance of showers, mostly sunny and 73. Looks like a nice week here in St. Cloud. All right, let's get back into some music here. How about some Flaming Lips here on KVSC? The Voice of St. Cloud.

0: Interesting band out of Chicago. They're called The Empty Pockets. They used to be known as Josh and The Empty Pockets. And Josh himself was actually cast as Buddy Holly in, what would you call it, like a musical, a stage musical. And his band, The Empty Pockets, were performing as The Crickets. And they met Erica, whose voice you heard rather prominently there, Erica Brett, was one of the singers in the musical as well. And they went on, when they finished the musical about Buddy Holly and the Crickets, to do The Empty Pockets. So now you know. Out of Chicago, we heard Outside Spectrum, and that's from a compilation that I just got from them. It's called Maybe Next Time, The Best of The Empty Pockets. Before that, The Flaming Lips, See the Leaves from Embryonic. Seems appropriate given the weather. And I think that was everything that I had in that set. 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Let's do a little promo for my favorite night of the week. And come back with a couple more tunes to take us to the 6 o'clock hour here on KVSC. 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
2: Welcome to the 6 o'clock hour, Diversions, Odds, and Ends. Tonight on the dance party, I'm Sarah Jane Smith, your companion for this travel through time and space. A lot of new music that I'm trying to catch up with a little bit here. CDs that have been sitting on my table that I haven't had a chance to play. Robin Hitchcock, one of the old Rockpile guys, has a new album called The Confuser. We heard How to Feel All Right. Little Cabaret Voltaire there. Spread the Virus from Red Mecca. Going back to 81. That's on the Mojo album that the guys from Depeche Mode chose as one of their favorite songs. It's a strange compilation because they also have Blind Willie Johnson and Gordon Lightfoot. Go figure. Gordon Lightfoot's Sundown, which I absolutely love, but it's interesting that they would also be fans of his kind of pop music. And we started the set off with Robert Plant and Saving Grace. If you haven't seen their Tiny Desk concert, amazing, absolutely amazing, and interesting non-traditional folk instruments. Or should I say, maybe they're traditional folk instruments, but not ones that you see on a regular basis. And Robert's in fine form. We heard Chevrolet from Saving Grace from 2025. All right, let's get back into the music here. I have a CD of covers of Joni Mitchell tunes. Actually, I have a couple of CDs of Joni Mitchell songs today with me, and I'm going to do this one. I heard this, believe it or not, I was listening to that other classic rock station that I often listen to in my car, and I have a version of this song done by Nazareth, but you don't hear it very often, and it was playing when I was driving home the other night. I thought, oh, I got to play this on Sunday, and then I found that there's a version by somebody else on my compilation. So it's called This Flight Tonight. Joni does a great job. Nazareth does a great job. So let's see what this Swedish duo do with it here on your educational public radio station, KVSC.

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Bit of a contrast with those two songs. Johnny Marr, I Feel You, a single from 2015. Susanna and David Valumrod. I'm going to try and get my Norwegian pronunciation correct there. She's the sister, cousin, wife of all kinds of various musicians. And David Valumrod is her cousin. He's the pianist in this piece. And they did a cover of "The Flight," This Flight Tonight by Joni Mitchell from Back to the Garden, a tribute to Joni Mitchell from 2026. That's all I had on that set, so we're going to leave it at that. 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And coming up real quick here, the Foley Fall Festival in the community interest. KVSC reminds you that the First Presbyterian Church of Foley is presenting their annual Fall Festival on Wednesday, September 16th. A portion of the proceeds from this event will be donated to local families experiencing major medical expenses. The First Presbyterian Church will serve a pulled pork dinner from 4:30 to 7, with a dine-in and a takeout option available. There will also be a bake sale, a marketplace, and a silent auction as part of the event. It's another community reminder from your friends here at KVSC. You can get more information about this event at our website, kvsc.org. Go to the Events tab and the Area Events page. Let's get back into the music. Another one of those CDs that I got from Mojo is a band called The Water Boys. So let's give them a try. We're going to listen to their cover of a Beatles tune here on KVSC, Educational Public Radio.

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0: little bit of krautrock for you there from Khan Moonshake. And you'll find that on their anthology. You'll also find it on the Mojo, what did they call it? Khan Replay, 1968 to 2026. And there are some newer tracks on this compilation. Maybe I'll play some of those another day. Before that, Nouvelle Vague, featuring Larry Love and Sky Edwards, doing Enjoy the Silence. And of course, we heard the Waterboys doing Sgt. Pepper's Lonely Heart Club Band, which barely sounds like the Beatles till you get to the last bit. The Waterboys are a rock band formed by Scottish musicians, and they tend to focus in on folk music, punk music, you name it. A little bit of everything, but particularly Irish and Scottish music. So kind of an interesting band. And that's another one of those Mojo collections that came a couple of months ago. Turns out I'm not the only Mojo fan. Somebody sent me a message saying that they've been collecting the magazine since 1994. I don't go back that far. But the CDs have always been one of the big draws. That magazine and Paste magazine were two of my favorites for keeping up on new music and or compilations like I've got today. I don't have the Sonny Rollins one. I don't know where I put it. That was the, they say, April. It was in April. So I have to go dig through the stacks. There's a stack of CDs. I cannot find my kitchen table. There are so many CDs there. So sorry, can't play that one today. All right, enough apologizing. 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Going to do a little promo here. We miss Winston on Sunday nights. Maybe he'll come and sit in for our pledge drive, which, by the way, starts tomorrow and runs through the 20th. And then on Sunday at 4 p.m., we're all heading down to the red carpet. And sometime after 4, like 5 o'clock, after we've had a few nibbles and drinks, we will find out the big reveal for what the trivia theme is for this coming February. So if you are so inclined, join us at the red carpet on the 20th. And be sure to listen for the promos and the, well, we're going to double up in the studios, taking calls and taking pledges for the pledge drive. That starts tomorrow morning with Justin Helmer. All right, let's do this little promo.
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0: Can make that 8 hours because if you tune in at 6 o'clock, you can hear John Drake's great show about the Grateful Dead, The Music Never Died. 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I come on at 10 with Classic Rock Part 2. I haven't played any reggae-tinged music yet today, so let's do something on that vein right now here on KVSC, listener-supported radio.

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No, we don't want that song just yet. I'll play it on the other side of things here. And in that set, Jalen Nagonda, he's an American living in Great Britain who was introduced to Motown while he was there, became proficient in a bunch of different instruments. But boy, does he have the Motown sound down pat for such a young man. He's 32. And we heard Burning Temptation from his brand new album, Doctrine of Love. Tell you, this is a guy who's going places. He's gonna take over Stevie Wonder's crown someday. Playing for Change before that, Rasta Children featuring Paulo De Luz and Blue King Brown doing a cover of Dennis Brown's Rasta Children there. And the story behind this is apparently the guys who were setting up for Playing for Change were walking downtown, saw a Rasta man walk across the street with an acoustic guitar, and they waved to him, and he came over to see what they were doing, and he started doing Rasta Children, and they decided that his voice reminded them of Peter Tosh, and they decided that it could be an amazing song for this Song Around the World compilation that they do. And so the next thing you know, Playing for Change is doing this particular tune, and they added him into the mix. How about that? So that's from a quote from Mark Johnson on the making of Rasta Children. All right. Did I do Con before? Yes, I did Moonshake before. So I'm not going to do that. You're listening to KVSC, FM and HD, St. Cloud, KMOJ, HD3, Minneapolis, St. Paul. Coming down to the last of my sets for the night. See if I've got anything else. I've talked about Pledge Drive starting. See what else I can read you here from the cards. In the community interest, KBSC reminds you that the St. Cloud Park and Rec is joining with the St. Cloud State University of Mathematics, Physics, and Astronomy to prevent stars and s'mores. This fun educational event takes place at the Wilson Park on Friday, October 2nd, and Saturday, October 3rd. The event begins at 8:30 each night. SESU Planetarium Director Rachel Humphrey will be on hand to talk about the night sky. There'll be a chance to look through telescopes, make your own planisphere, and of course, enjoy some s'mores. Space is limited, so registration is required for this event. 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Go to the events tab and the area events page. One more set for me. Somebody asked for some Stranglers. I did find some Stranglers, so I'm going to satisfy that request. And then I'll see what else I can figure out to play to end the show for today. Got a couple of CDs that I haven't played before, so we'll check those out. Hopefully there'll be enough time. All right, let's get back to the music. Stranglers, Walk On By. Not the song that was requested, but it's what I got. Sorry.

0: Joni Mitchell's Nothing Can Be Done with Los Lobos and others doing the tunes there for you. And before that, the Stranglers doing a cover of a tune that was written for Dionne Warwick in 1963 by Burke Bacharach, Walk On By. Punk version with, thank you, Greg, a Hammond organ. Gotta have the Hammond organ. If you know me, I'm a nerd for my Hammond B3s. And what a great tune. Thank you for the Strangler choice. All right, it's time for me to toddle off to the TARDIS and take K9 out. So I hope you have a good weekend and a good night. And don't forget about pledge drives. Get your checkbooks ready. You can do it online or you can call us and annoy the DJs in the studio, whichever you choose. All right, time for Uncle Chris to have some fun here in the studio. Toodaloo.
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